0: to Waitomo, including Coromandel, Bay of Plenty and Taupō. Scattered showers turning to rain this afternoon with heavy falls and possible squally thunderstorms, easing early tomorrow morning. Gisborne and Hawke's Bay, mostly cloudy with scattered rain or showers, clearing early in the morning, then fine weather. Whanganui, Taihape, Manawatū and Wairarapa, cloudy with scattered rain turning to showers tomorrow. Taranaki, also Horowhenua, Kapiti Coast, Wellington, also Nelson Buller and Marlborough. Periods of rain, sometimes heavy and thundery, turning to showers tomorrow. Showers clear Wellington, Nelson and Marlborough for a time in the morning. From Grey to Fiordland, showers easing tomorrow but clearing in southern Westland in the afternoon. Canterbury, Otago and Southland, partly cloudy with a few spots of rain, especially north of Timaru this evening. Scattered showers about coastal Southland and Stewart Island, spreading north tomorrow. And Chatham Islands, mostly cloudy today. Rain, possibly heavy and thundery at times tomorrow, easing to showers during the afternoon. 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
2: It is the lunching hour here on RNZ Concert Days. I'm Nick Tipping. This hour, I'm featuring African-American composers. It's African-American Music Appreciation Month. So, music, more music, in fact, by William Grant Still, Margaret Bonds, Valerie Coleman, George Walker, Scott Joplin, and Coleridge Taylor Perkins. Before we head back to Bach and Liszt a little bit later on. Let's start though with Astor Piazzolla down in the south of South America. His Fuga y Misterio features Lucy Horsch, Carol Krajenhoff and the Ludwig Orchestra.

Recorder played by Lucy Horsch, Bandoneon played by Carol Kreienhoff, and the Ludwig Orchestra, all in Astor Piazzolla's Fuga y Misterio. On to my theme of the lunch hour, which today is African American Music Appreciation Month. We've got a whole lot of African American composers, music from African Americans, this lunch hour, starting with a composer I played a little earlier in the morning, William Grant Still, first African-American composer to have a symphony performed. This is his Symphony No. 4, which rejoices in the name Autochthonous. Autochthonous, which means indigenous or native to a place. So claiming that right for African-Americans and, I guess, characterizing his music as well. Here's the third movement, which he calls With a Graceful Lilt. It's played by the Philadelphia Orchestra, conducted by Yannick Nezet-Séguin.

It's the third movement from William Grant Still's Symphony No. 4, the Autochthonous Symphony, meaning indigenous to a place. It was played by the Philadelphia Orchestra, conducted by Yannick Nezet-Séguin. It's the first of my six tracks in this lunch hour, celebrating African-American Music Appreciation Month. Here's something by Margaret Bonds, who was one of the first African-American composers and performers to gain recognition in classical spheres in the US. Lived from 1913 to 72. Did many popular arrangements of spirituals and collaborated with Langston Hughes as well. Here is Margaret Bonds' Troubled Water, played on the cello by Aaron Zelkovich and the piano by Christina Wright Ivanova.

That's music by Margaret Bonds, her Troubled Water, played by Aaron Zelkovich and Christina Wright Ivanova. Next up on RNZ Concert Days, this lunch hour, my survey of some African-American composers for African-American Music Appreciation Month, Valerie Coleman, and a work we do here quite regularly here on RNZ Concert in various guises. It's called Umoja, which means unity in Swahili, by Valerie Coleman, who is a flute player, composer, and founder of the Imani Winds Ensemble. Here are the Imani Winds playing Umoja.

Valerie Coleman's Umoja, which means unity in Swahili, played by her ensemble, the Imani Winds. Valerie Coleman is the flute player in that ensemble. To George Walker, another great African-American composer, first African-American to win the Pulitzer Prize for Music, in fact, for his work Lilacs in 1996. Here, though, is an early work of George Walker's, The Prelude and Caprice, played by Alexandre Dossa.

That is pianist Alexandre Dossin playing George Walker's Prelude and Caprice. George Walker, the first African-American to win the Pulitzer Prize for music. You can't look at African-American music without hinting, at least, at the world of jazz. And so here is the great ragtime composer Scott Joplin, his ragtime dance, played by German brass.

It's Scott Joplin's Ragtime Dance, arranged by the conductor Enrique Crespo, who conducted German brass. One more track in my survey of African-American music in more or less a classical frame. But as I said earlier, at the beginning, I think, of this set, African-American music really pervades almost all of 20th century music, classical music, but also jazz, pop, hip-hop, all of that sort of thing. And my last composer, I think, personifies that. This is a guy called Coleridge Taylor Perkinson, who incidentally, well, semi-incidentally, was named after the black British composer Samuel Coleridge Taylor, who himself was named after the poet Samuel Taylor Coleridge. So we are talking about Coleridge Taylor Perkinson, born in 1932, lived till 2004. He wrote classical music, but also composed jazz and pop music. He was a pianist for Max Roach, one of the great jazz drummers. Wrote arrangements for him, but also Marvin Gaye, the soul singer, and Harry Belafonte. Also wrote TV and film music. He really wraps up most of musical history in all of his writing, combines everything, including the kitchen sink. Here's the first movement of Coleridge Taylor Perkinson's Blues Forms, played on the solo violin by Randall Gooseby.

Randall Gooseby playing the violin, playing the first movement of Coleridge Taylor Perkinson's Blues Forms. That is my theme for the day, African American music, for African American Music Appreciation Month. My appreciation, as always, to Inga Van Rey for putting the theme together. Let's head back to Bach. The first movement of his Brandenburg Concerto No. 5 features Alison Mitchell playing the flute, Angela Hewitt the piano, the Australian Chamber Orchestra conducted by Richard Tognetti.

Richard Tognetti conducting the Australian Chamber Orchestra and featuring Alison Mitchell playing the flute, Angela Hewitt the piano, in the first movement of Bach's Brandenburg Concerto No. 5 in D. It's a beautiful arrangement of a gorgeous piece by Franz Liszt, his concert study No. 3 in D flat called Un Sospiro, a sigh, arranged for harp and played here by Anna-Sophie Bertrand.

Anne-Sophie Bertrand playing the harp in an arrangement by Henriette Renier of Franz Liszt's Concert Study No. 3 in D-flat, Un Sospiro, or A Sigh. From A Sigh to Mist, a piece called Nebbia, which means mist in Italian, mist or fog. This features the Bluegrass Classical Quartet of Stuart Duncan, Chris Thiele, Yo-Yo Ma, and Edgar Meyer.

Stuart Duncan, Chris Thiele, Yo-Yo Ma and Edgar Meyer with their jointly composed Nebbia, which in Italian means fog or mist. Been playing African-American music for much of the day, featuring African-American Music Appreciation Month. Here's a little bit from Count Basie, William Basie, as he was born. He was born in Red Bank, New Jersey, and wrote a couple of pieces in honour of his hometown. Here is the Red Bank Boogie.

0: Tonight, we're live from Wellington for the New Zealand Symphony Orchestra concert, Romeo and Juliet, featuring one of the world's greatest ballet scores by Prokofiev. There's also a performance from cello virtuoso Li Wei Chin. He'll play Samuel Barber's passionate cello concerto. And to open, music from New Zealand's own Kenneth Young. The NZSO, live tonight from 6:30 on RNZ Concert.
1: Good Friday afternoon here on RNZ Concert Days. I'm Nick Tipping. Wonderful to have you with me this afternoon. Now coming up, Fanny Mendelssohn's Piano Trio in D minor, some parts of The Art of Fugue by Johann Sebastian Bach, and between 2 and 3 o'clock we'll hear Clara Jumi Kang, the Auckland Philharmonia, in Beethoven's Violin Concerto. But before all that, it's Michael Hill International Violin Competition season. Got the grand final tomorrow night in Auckland. Let's go back in time to 2023 and the second prize winner, Claire Wells. Here she is with Somi Kim playing the piano in Cécile Chaminade's Sérénade Espagnole.

Claire Wells, who won second prize at the Michael Hill International Violin Competition 2023, just 21 years of age. Boy, oh boy. She was playing with Somi Kim at the piano in Cécile Chaminade's Serenade Espagnole. Sticking with strings, here's music by Douglas Lilburn. His famous Allegro for strings is played by the strings of the Auckland Philharmonia.

The strings of the Auckland Philharmonia with Douglas Lilburn's Allegro for strings. To a major work by Fanny Mendelssohn. In fact, a very late work of hers. She died just a month after this was premiered, her piano trio in D minor. Begins softly, but has great energy and passion throughout most of the first movement. And listen out for the beautiful second theme, and in fact the second and third movements, which remind us of Fanny Mendelssohn's talent for song, just like her brother Felix's Songs Without Words. There's a dramatic finale, almost sounds like the pianist is improvising at the beginning of the last movement. Here's the piano trio in D minor by Fanny Mendelssohn, played by NZ Trio, which at the time, 2018, was Benjamin Baker, Ashley Brown and Stephen DePledge.

Benjamin Baker, Ashley Brown and Stephen DePledge. That was NZ Trio, in fact, in 2018, with Fanny Mendelssohn's Piano Trio in D minor. To another last work, this is Johann Sebastian Bach's last great work, The Art of Fugue, kind of part composition, part compositional exercise, in which he got more and more complicated, almost as if to test himself. These excerpts from The Art of Fugue are played by the NZSO, led by Vesa Matti Leppänen.

the NZSO, led by Vesa Matti Leppänen, in excerpts from Bach's The Art of Fugue. Coming up, the Beethoven Violin Concerto, that's between 2 and 3 o'clock, that features Clara Jumi Kang and the Auckland Philharmonia. But now, Catherine Austin and Richard Mapp sitting together at one piano and playing Claude Debussy's En Bateau, Sailing, from his Petite Suite.

0: Richard Mapp and our dearly departed Catherine Austin playing on the same piano in Claude Debussy's En Bateau, sailing from his petite suite.
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0: So good to have you keeping me company this Friday afternoon on RNZ Concert Days. I'm Nick Tipping. Coming up, as I said earlier, Clara Jumi Kang and the Auckland Philharmonia with Beethoven's Violin Concerto in D. But before that, a piece of music that Brahms wrote and then premiered himself, the Piano Quartet No. 3. He was the pianist in 1875 when it was first played, and interestingly, Wagner and his wife, Cosima Wagner, were in the audience. This is the last movement of Brahms' Piano Quartet No. 3. It's played by the Amici Ensemble, Donald Armstrong, Alexander McFarlane, and Andrew Joyce, with Jian Liu at the piano.

The Amici Ensemble, Donald Armstrong, Alexander McFarlane and Andrew Joyce with pianist Jian Liu. It's the fourth and final movement of Brahms' Piano Quartet No. 3 in C minor. Well, to Beethoven and his Violin Concerto, this is a recording from 2023 featuring the Auckland Philharmonia and soloist Clara Jumi Kang from South Korea and Germany. Her parents are South Korean musicians, actually both opera singers, Wagnerian bass and a soprano. She started playing the violin aged 3, and when she was at aged 5, in fact, age 4, she moved to Germany to go and study. Kept studying in Germany and was featured on the cover of Die Zeit, the German magazine, at the age of just 6. Depicted her as a Wunderkind. She suffered a serious injury to her hand at the age of 11 and wasn't able to play for many years, but has recovered and is one of the foremost violinists today. Clara Jumi Kang and the Auckland Philharmonia with Giordano Bellincampi conducting, and Beethoven's Violin Concerto in D.

Violinist Clara Jumi Kang and the Auckland Philharmonia, conducted by Giordano Bellincampi in 2023 with Beethoven's Violin Concerto in D. You're listening to RNZ Concert Days. I'm Nick Tipping. Brian Crump is up soon with 3 to 7, but not before this gorgeous arrangement by my old friend Robert Weremu of Whakaari Amai. You'll hear singers Catherine Winitana, Elisha Fai So'oyalo, Emmanuel Fonuti Fuimo'ono, Joel Amosa, Kawiti Waitford, pianist, playing beautiful arranged piano part, Juan Kim.

Robert Wiremu's beautiful arrangement of Fakaria Mai, Catherine Winitana, Elisha Fa'iso Oyalo, Emmanuel Fonoti Fuimono, Joel Amosa, Kawiti Waitford, and pianist Juan Kim. That's it from me, Nick Tipping, for the week on RNZ Concert Days. Brian is up very shortly. I'll leave you with Isabella Faust and Bach's famous Bad Dinnery.

0: Isabella Faust and the Berlin Academy of Early Music with a bit of J.S. Bach ending today's edition of Days with Nick Tipping. And I couldn't agree more, Nick. That arrangement of Fakadi Amai by Robert Wiedemu was absolutely stupendous. Can we match the wonderful music that Nick's been playing in Days today on RNZ Concert 3 to 7? We're going to give it a go right after this.
1: Tonight, we're live from Wellington for the New Zealand Symphony Orchestra concert Romeo and Juliet, featuring one of the world's greatest ballet scores by Prokofiev. There's also a performance from cello virtuoso Li Wei Chin. He'll play Samuel Barber's passionate cello concerto. And to open, music from New Zealand's own Kenneth Young. The NZSO, live tonight from 6:30 on RNZ Concert.

Tim Timmermans was playing the djembe, a drum you'll find in parts of West Africa, along with the Los Angeles Guitar Quartet and a movement from Andrew York's African Suite. Kicking off today's edition of Toro Kitawhitu, 3 to 7 on RNZ Concert. I'm Brian Crump. Lovely to have your company between now and... Well, actually, I'm finishing early today because, as you might have heard in Music Alive, the promo that Clarissa just shared with you, we're going live to the Michael Fowler Centre for a New Zealand Symphony Orchestra concert at 6:30. So Kate Lynham is taking over from 6 today to get us ready for that live broadcast. Very soon I have a showstopper from Handel. But before that, music by the 19th century Swedish violinist, one of the best violinists of her day, Amanda Meyer. Not surprisingly, she wrote quite a lot of music for her own instrument, including this. This is a movement from her Swedish Tunes and Dances, Movement number 2. It's played by Gregory Maton. Anne-Sophie Lindberg plays the piano.

Tafel Music, directed by Jean Lamont, and the arrival of the Queen of Sheba from the oratorio Solomon by Handel. I think it's an oratorio, could be an opera. I think it's an oratorio, though, because it's a biblical thing, isn't it? And before that, Amanda Meyer, one of her sweetest tunes and dances, performed by Gregory Maton, violin, Anne-Sophie Lindberg, piano. Catherine, thank you very much for your text. And yes, we went hunting because Catherine heard that arrangement of Fakari Amai that Nick was playing just before I came on the end of his show. Beautiful arrangement. And Catherine was looking for it. Can we find a recording of that Rabwilemu arrangement of Fakari Amai? I've looked. It's exquisite. So, Catherine, we have found a link, but rather than me giving you a convoluted over-the-air explanation of how to find it, if you could, if you've got access to an email, email 3-7, Threetosevn, 3-7, so the letters, the numbers are all written out, 3-7 at rnz.co.nz, and this applies to anybody else who'd like to find out how to find that beautiful arrangement and listen back to it in your own time, 3-7 at rnz.co.nz, and we'll reply to you with the link where you can find a recording of that beautiful arrangement. This next piece is by Yoshinao Nakada. It's a Japanese autumn song. It's played on the flute by Manuela Wiesler. Noriko Ogawa plays the piano.

Manuela Wiesler played the flute, Noriko Ogawa the piano, and that the Japanese autumn song by Yoshinao Nakada. Takes the time of our NZ concert to almost 21 minutes past three. I'm Brian Crump with you until six this evening. Now, my guest today is Catherine Mosley. And Catherine is, as well as being a pianist, a specialist, an academic, and she is currently the head of collaborative piano at the New Zealand School of Music in Wellington. And the piece I just played is one of so many examples of what pianists do. They work with other musicians. In fact, you could say that not only is that often the bulk of a pianist's work for most pianists, it's also a huge part of the whole musical scene. You think about how important the piano is. Go back to your school days, the teacher who could play the piano. So at assembly or music classes, just sing-alongs, that kind of thing. Think about the pianist at the ballet class, the pianist at the opera rehearsal, the choir rehearsal. Collaborative piano is such a big part of a pianist's life. And Catherine Mosley will be talking to me about that and also other things to do with, while she's an examiner, that's another part of the pianist's lot as well. She joins me after four. Right now, however, I got the Melbourne Symphony Orchestra playing a movement from the Symphony No. 6 by that Trans-Tasman composer Alfred Hill.

That was the Melbourne Symphony Orchestra, conducted by Wilfred Lehman. And the third movement of the Celtic Symphony, you might have noticed that. Symphony No. 6 in B-flat by Alfred Hill. Chris, our correspondent in Australia, released in Melbourne, Richmond, Melbourne, has got back to me with his Fecalia Mai story. I don't know if I've got time to go into the details, Chris, but thanks for sharing your story of hearing somebody playing Fecalia Mai at the Melbourne Casino. Speaking of Melbourne, and how you ended up in a heated argument with a member of the Salvation Army who also happened to be there and thought that person playing Fecalia Mai should be quiet. Well, instead of reading out your story, Chris, I thought I'd try and provide some salve to the pain that maybe you still feel about that event. This is Thomas Campion and the Peaceful Western World. That's his piece. It's sung by Shannon Mercer with the Ensemble Masks.

music by Thomas Campion, whose life straddled the late 16th, early 17th centuries. Lived in Gray's Inn in London. He studied law, I think. He was also a physician, musician, and composer of beautiful pieces like that. The Peaceful Western Wind, sung by Shannon Mercer with Olivier Fortin, accompanying on the harpsichord. Don't think we heard any other instruments there. Even though it's a group credited, Ensemble Masque, I assume Olivier is part of that group. Lovely piece. By the way, speaking of beautiful pieces, that amazing arrangement of Robert Wiedemu of Ficarda Amai that Nick almost ended. It was the second to last piece he played on his program today, just before 3 on RNZ Concert. If you'd like to get a link so you can go and listen to a recording of that in your own time, send us an email. Somebody just sent a text. If you could possibly email, that's the best way, because then we can reply with the link to your email. 3 to 7, THREETOSEVEN at rnz.co.nz. First feature work is not far away. It is, as they've all been this week, a clarinet concerto, but we're going one better today. It's a double clarinet concerto by Carl Philipp Stamitz. Our soloists are Kalman Berkus and Tomoko Takashima, and they're playing it with the Nicholas Esterhazy Sinfonia. That's the double clarinet concerto in B-flat by Carl Philipp Stamitz, right after this brass quintet.

That was the Gamelan Brass Quintet and a movement from the Quintet No. 2 in E-flat by the Russian civil engineer and composer, especially of brass music, Viktor Evald. Takes the time of an RNZ concert to 23 minutes to 4. Catherine Mosley is my guest today, head of collaborative piano at the New Zealand School of Music in Wellington. Collaboration is, I guess, something that most classical musicians will have to do because you're often part of an ensemble. Pianists in some ways do more than most. You might think about the pianist being a lonely soul there on their own on the keyboard, but think of all the stuff that pianists do that makes other music possible. We'll be talking about that with Catherine. She's also an examiner. That's a big lot, or a big part of most classical musicians' lives, especially early on in their career. And we'll be talking about that aspect of her work and her interest in something called Amazing Accrington. It's a project. I'll be finding more about that after four, right here on RNZ Concert with my guest today, Catherine Mosley. Most of the way between now and then will be taken up by our clarinet concerto today. All our feature works, first feature works this week, have been concertos for that instrument. This one's a double one by Carl Philipp Stamitz. It's a concerto in B-flat. Kalman Berkus is one of the soloists, Tamako Takashima the other. Kalman is also directing the Nicholas Esterhazy Sinfonia. It's in three movements. There's an allegro opening, an andante middle movement, and a minuetto finale. The double concerto in B-flat for clarinets, two of them by Carl Philipp Stamitz, feature work number one, right here on RNZ Concert, right now.

That was our second feature work today, actually our first feature work, but there's a two in it because it was a double concerto. It was a double concerto in B-flat by Carl Philipp Stamitz, played by Carmen Berkus and Tomoko Takashima. And Carmen was also directing the Nicholas Esterhazy Sinfonia. And it takes the time on our Isaac concert to 3 minutes to four, in fact, 2 minutes to four, just clocked over. And my guest today will join me very soon, Catherine Mosley. Catherine is head of collaborative piano at the New Zealand School of Music in Wellington. Now, I'm not entirely sure what that means, but my guess is, and she's about to confirm, that that involves things like accompanying. And here she is doing just that with Joseph Spooner and a movement from a cello sonata in E minor by Walter McFarren.

0: That was a movement from a cello sonata in E minor. The second movement, the composer was Walter McFarren. Joseph Spooner played the cello. My guest today, Catherine Mosley, played the piano. You're listening to RNZ Concert. I'm Brian Crump. This is Toro Ki Te Whitu, 3 to 7. And the time is 2 minutes past 4. And when it comes to classical music, where would we be without the piano? Where would choir and ballet practice be without the piano? And where would we be without piano teachers, and how important those things that piano teachers guide us through? Two, exams. In fact, not just exams for piano playing. My guest today knows all about the role pianos play in the wider scene. She is Catherine Mosley, head of collaborative piano at the New Zealand School of Music in Wellington, and she's with me now. Kia ora, Catherine.
1: Kia ora, Brian.
0: What is collaborative piano?
1: Well, collaborative piano is a term that we use to describe pianists who work with other musicians, and in fact, not just musicians, other people. So these the collaborative pianists would be working with other instrumentalists, with singers, with dancers, as you mentioned, choirs, all of these kinds of things, groups of musicians, sometimes even with actors, where anyone that is working in a collaborative space with us.
0: Accompanying. But your job description doesn't have that.
1: You're not director of accompanying piano these days.
0: Right.
1: The term accompanist would imply some kind of subservient role. And collaborative piano is so much more. It's talking about equality and teamwork rather than just serving someone.
0: Why is it important to have that distinction, do you think?
1: I think to get the balance correct and be so that the people that you're working with understand the balance between the musicians. It is an interesting question, though, because it's only pianists who really have seek to define themselves in this way in recent years. You never find people referring to an oboist as a collaborative oboist,
0: no, or
1: a collaborative singer, and yet these people all work with other musicians all the time. But it's very much to imply that what collaborative piano actually involves, because when you're working with the other musicians, there are all sorts of skills that you have to have, and it often involves teaching. If you're working with singers, it will involve coaching, repetiteur work.
0: Yeah.
1: So it's so much more than actually playing the piano, and that's why this term works for us now.
0: What does a pianist have to do differently when they are playing with other musicians?
1: Well, you are using all the same technical skills that you will have acquired as a solo pianist. But probably the most important skill as a collaborative pianist is the ability to listen to other musicians. It's important to be able to work with them. So there are certain personality skills that have to be in play as well. Listening with them, you have to be able to score read, because you're trying to not only read your own score a lot of the time, your eyes are jumping around reading theirs. There's a certain skill to scanning ahead, looking at the score to see what's happening next. And as I said, that element of coaching, which often would require perhaps looking, you know, correcting rhythms, correcting notes. This is when you're working with singers, talking about pitch and colour and things like that as well.
0: For a lot of pianists, their main line of work is going to be in some form or another, and these are people who learn the skill, the craft, the art of playing the piano, classical piano, it's going to be working with others, isn't it?
1: It is. Although with pianists, I would say that perhaps the main form of work is actually largely going to be teaching.
0: I was going to come to that and saying that in some ways even that is in a sense collaborative,
1: it is.
0: Isn't it?
1: One of the things that I didn't mention at first when we were saying about playing with other musicians is probably most people's first experience of collaborating as a pianist is with other pianists, playing piano duets with your teacher or with your friends.
0: Yes.
1: Those early stages.
0: Yeah, yeah. But for you, how much of what you teach is about other instruments, and how much is about more than two hands at a keyboard or more than two keyboards?
1: It is a bit of both. Because I'm teaching students often to collaborate with others for their very first time, it is important to have a knowledge of how the singers, how the voice works, if they're working with singers, and to have an idea of how the other instruments produce their sounds, so that the pianists can do things to help them, so that they know what they're listening for in terms of the tone colours and things like that.
0: When you took up the piano, was it your dream? Did you want to be a soloist? That's what I'm getting at.
1: I don't think I knew when I took up the piano. I just wanted to play the piano.
0: Right.
1: I was surrounded by music. I was lucky when I was young because I was surrounded by people who played the piano. My mother is a piano teacher. So everybody that I knew who came into the house could play the piano. So I actually did think it was a very normal thing to do. And I wanted to do it with other people, which I did pretty quickly on. Playing, first of all, as I said, duets with other piano pupils of my mother's at first, and very quickly my own sisters got old enough. I'm older than them, and then they quickly got old enough to be able to play with me as well, and we all learned other instruments. So we had to play the piano for each other when the others were playing their violins or the cello.
0: Where did you grow up?
1: I grew up in Pukekohe in South Auckland.
0: Really?
1: Yes, I was born in Auckland. We lived in Kaitaia for a few years, and then Pukekohe for the majority of my young life.
0: Would you go to university, study piano at university here in New Zealand?
1: I did. I did my undergraduate study at the University of Auckland. I studied violin as my major in part of the undergraduate degree, and I switched to piano halfway through.
0: Why did you go piano?
1: I always had wanted to play the piano as my main instrument, and it just became clear. But I was very fond of the violin as well. But it just became clear at that halfway point that this is what I really did want to do.
0: That recording that we just played of you with Joseph Spooner, can you remember making that?
1: I do remember it, yes.
0: How long ago was that now?
1: Well, I think it was in 2004, but it might have been a bit more recent than that. No, actually, that is not true. It was in 2006. No, it was 2004. It's been a while.
0: Yeah.
1: I think.
0: How much prep work is involved in something like that recording session?
1: Well, for that recording, there was a lot of prep work. I was only appearing on one piece on that recording, but we had actually prepared for probably over a year because I did, in fact, play all of the other repertoire on that disc, but the other pianist featured on the disc was sponsoring the disc.
0: Ooh.
1: And so I did a lot of the prep work with Joseph because we worked together all the time, and we did a number of recitals. So not only were we practicing, but the important thing was to actually perform the works many, many times to really get to the heart of the music. And then I was never actually intended to be on that recording, but at the last minute had to step in and replace the other pianist just for that McFarren Sonata.
0: What brought you back? Because you lived quite a long time overseas, didn't you?
1: I did. I lived for 32 years in London.
0: Okay. And most of that time, all of that time, a professional pianist?
1: I went to study. So I did do my postgraduate study at the Royal Academy of Music. And I then did my doctoral degree there, and then I stayed. And the intention was always to stay because I had a very nice, settled life there. I'd managed to find my niche and had a lot of good work. I was enjoying teaching at the Royal Academy, and we had a lot of really lovely concert work.
0: What was your niche?
1: The niche was all the freelance concerts. We travelled constantly, and of course Brexit really put a stop to a lot of the work that I did because we were able to travel quite freely in Europe over those years.
0: And you performed more often than not, collaborating with others,
1: always
0: playing with
1: collaboratively.
0: Others? Always.
1: Right. Well, not in the first instances when I left the college, but there were more opportunities with collaborative work. I always enjoyed working. There were several string players that I worked with a lot. One of them I still do. We were in Ireland in early March giving concerts in Belfast and Dublin. So we keep up. I keep up my contacts there. But I also worked with a lot of singers in the UK. I'm an organist. And so the life in church music there.
0: Well, that's another part of collaboration. I mean, where's church services without somebody playing a keyboard? Mm. It may not be a piano keyboard, it'll be an organ, but you need somebody who can do that.
1: Mm. Correct.
0: When you were studying in the United Kingdom, did you want to be a soloist at any point?
1: Oh, I did.
0: Right.
1: And I was I studied on the solo course. And in those days, you could study collaborative piano, but I was absolutely determined that I wanted to develop my technique on the solo course. But even at that point, you still worked with other musicians, and my love of working with singers and with string players in particular meant that I just constantly did that, and that had always been my plan, that I would build that alongside of the solo studies. The solo repertoire was really a great passion of mine, particularly the music of the late 19th century at that time, so I wanted to continue with that.
0: The reason I asked that is because there are a couple of things, actually. One is that sometimes when I interview keyboardists or people who have played the piano, they sometimes say, I got a little bit lonely, so I changed the instrument. And the other thing is maybe that the glory in terms of pianists is the ones who go and do well as soloists. But it strikes me that actually a lot of the work that's done by pianists is work with others, is collaborating. And that's actually the bulk of what pianists do, most of them.
1: Well, I've been very fortunate because I've always had a close collaboration with my sister, Eleanor Carter, who's a cellist in the NZSO.
0: Yes.
1: Eleanor was studying in London at the same time as me. So even as students, we worked together and did all the performances with each other. So I never had to make a choice and say I was going to do this collaborative study at the expense of my solo work. It was just always there, and for me it developed quite naturally.
0: Why did you come home?
1: Well, COVID really changed life in London for a lot of musicians. All of the performance opportunities or the types of performances that I was doing largely disappeared.
0: COVID and Brexit together?
1: COVID and
0: double
1: Brexit
0: whammy?
1: Together was really a problem. And I was enjoying the teaching that I was doing, but the job at the New Zealand School of Music came up, and I thought, let's see what happens if I apply for this. And I got the job, so that was it. I came.
0: My guest today is Catherine Mosley. She's head of collaborative piano at the New Zealand School of Music in Wellington. How many students do collaborative piano? Is it something that everybody does who comes to the School of Music as a keyboardist?
1: All of the solo pianists in the full Bachelor of Music course in the undergraduate degree have to take the collaborative class, which I teach. So that means that they have piano lessons with me as well as their solo lessons. And in those lessons with me, that's when we do the coaching. So we'll work on the music that they're doing with singers. They have to do diction class along with the singers. So we do German, French, Italian. And in fact, today I've just been doing the English diction assessment.
0: English diction.
1: Right. Yeah. And the pianists have to not only play with the singers, but they actually do have to sing in the diction and do the spoken assessment as well.
0: They got to learn about the voice.
1: We realised how important this was.
0: And when they're doing work with other musicians, then they need to learn about the skills of a double reed player and
1: they do
0: a brass player,
1: so
0: string player, all that stuff.
1: Up. Yes, so part of their assessment each trimester as well is to play for one of the students who is doing an instrumental assessment. And I just keep an eye on it and change that all around. So at the moment, some of them are playing for wind players, but next trimester they'll work with string players and things like that, so they get a good mix of things.
0: Do you have to have somebody who, if you're teaching collaborative piano, do you have to have always somebody who's the pianist is collaborating with? Like, how do you teach collaborative piano when it's just one-on-one with you and other keyboardists?
1: Oh, well, we'll be working on the repertoire. If it's just the two of us together, because I'll be giving them, it's like at the moment when they're learning the repertoire, they're learning the new styles and so on as well. So it's not very different in many ways to taking your Beethoven sonata to a solo lesson.
0: Uh-huh.
1: We'll do that kind of work.
0: How important is sight playing from sight for a collaborative pianist?
1: Of course it's important because of the nature of the people that you're going to work with. There are always going to be people who are wanting to put things in front of you and you just have to be able to do it.
0: Right.
1: But it is actually one of many skills that are really important.
0: What are some of the other ones you really rate?
1: I think, as I said before, actually the ability to just work with people and to listen not only to what people are playing, but also to what they're saying and to be able to communicate with them. I find that that's one of the toughest things for the first-year pianists to really learn, how to actually learn to practice with someone else when they've already developed their own routines and they have to work around someone else.
0: Do collaborative pianists in the course that you do have to do exams
1: that
0: show their ability to collaborate?
1: Oh, well, they are assessed on their performance in the end. So they simply play for the assessment with their instrumentalist and we'll take it from there. But I'll have been observing them all the way through, seeing them play all through the trimester at their lessons.
0: I wanted to ask you about exams because that's another thing, you're an examiner. What aspect of at the university level or beyond the universities examining other music exams?
1: Well, I'm an examiner for ABRSM, the Associated Board of the Royal Schools of Music.
0: Right.
1: So they do grade exams. So right from the beginning, they work through, and there are diploma exams as well, which are loosely aligned with university level exams. So I do all of those, and they have a jazz panel as well. And I am actually on the jazz panel as well. So it's not just the classical exams.
0: Why are exams important?
1: This is a really good question. It depends, I think, on how you think of exams. Human nature has always been that we want to know where we are with something. We want to know loosely what level we're at or whether we think we're functioning well at that level. Of course, it's possible to learn music without ever doing an exam. People have done so for hundreds of years and will continue to do so. But I think I like to look back at what it was like when the exam board, this exam board, ABRSM, was actually formed in the latter part of the 19th century, where the head of the Royal College of Music, Sir George Grove, got together with Sir Alexander Mackenzie, the head of the Royal Academy, because they were worried about the level of music education in England. It was very low in comparison to the music education in Europe. And they wanted to make it clear to teachers what the expected level should be for people entering this higher education. So they set a guided framework, which is what the exams have continued as, this guided framework to help teachers get through the different levels and to provide them with repertoire. So these exams, there have been amazing commissions, new works, which is really important, I think, helping people discover new things that they wouldn't have otherwise played. And I think I notice, particularly from a lot of the overseas examining that I've been doing in Asia in particular, that these exams are really valued as an opportunity to perform to someone objective and just enjoy that performance experience. It may be that things are rather different here. We have a lot more performance opportunities, I think, for young people than in other places. But if you look at it as simply a performance, something to share with someone else, then I think I hope it's not that big scary experience that people think it is. And I know that when I was growing up in Pukekohe, I, as an 8-year-old doing my first exam, I still remember what it was like crossing that threshold. Absolutely delighted that this person from England, this place that I'd hardly even heard of, had come to hear, as far as I was concerned, me playing the piano. And it meant a lot. And reading those comments from someone, and taking notice of what they had to say.
0: One of your other interests, Catherine, is early New Zealand composers. Am I right?
1: Yes, it's not just early New Zealand composers, it's any New Zealand composer.
0: Yeah.
1: But you are right that in the sense that I came at this through my interest in the music of the early 20th century, and this is while I was still living in London, so this is British composers that I was looking at. But the composers that we were looking at were, in fact, New Zealanders who had, well, they'd been born in New Zealand at the end of the 19th century from parents who had immigrated, and then they'd come back to study in London at the colleges. So the composers that I'm thinking of here are Hugo Anson, Arthur Alexander, and they ended up teaching at the Royal College of Music. So I was very interested in this era. They died in the 1960s, and their music had been forgotten. And what we discovered, and this is Joseph Spooner, the cellist, and I, was that if we programmed some of these earlier works in a concert, they were by names of composers that nobody had ever heard of. But they would sit there and they would relax and sort of open up and think, oh, this isn't too bad because this is the tonal language that we recognize. And then we could put some modern works in as well. And they were openly receptive. So I'm interested in all eras, but you're right. The work then, I started to turn to looking at New Zealand composers because I was so interested in these New Zealanders who lived overseas that now I'm here. I'm looking at the British exports and Frank Anderson Tyra, who came to New Zealand in the 1930s, is someone that I've been following his exploits here.
0: I've not heard of him.
1: Well, I think you will have because he was the first conductor of the New Zealand National Orchestra.
0: And
1: head of broadcasting.
0: If I'd been back in the day, he would have been my boss.
1: He would have been.
0: Right. How could I not know about Mr. Tyra? Tyra. Right. What about the Amazing Accrington Project?
1: Well, he was part of that project. The Amazing Accrington Project was as a result of a box that we found in the Accrington Library in 2019.
0: Accrington is what? Up
1: in
0: north
1: Lancashire.
0: In Lancashire, right? Yeah.
1: And Accrington in the late 19th century was a very well-to-do town. It had the mills. And there were a lot of immigrants living and working there. And in this library, a lot of beautiful Victorian buildings, really a lot of investment at that time in the town. And in the library, we found this box. Well, the box had some manuscripts, a lot of handwritten music and early editions of music in it. And we started investigating. I'm saying we. So Richard Hooper, who was chief executive of the Lancashire Sinfonietta at that time, immediately got in touch with David Aspin, my long-term collaborative viola playing partner, who is principal viola with Opera North, the Orchestra of Opera North in Leeds now. And that's how I got on board with this project. And it turned out that there was a lot of uncatalogued music in Accrington Library. Now, we found things like the first pieces of music written by Harrison Birtwistle, for instance. So he's a more well-known Accrington
0: Harrison Birtwistle in Accrington.
1: Yes. Yeah. But in the box, we also, in the original box, we found this lovely piece, Petite Chanson by Frank Anderson Tyra. And there was a little note on it saying that he had left England, but it didn't say where he'd gone, I think. And I went away and looked him up and discovered that it was, in fact, New Zealand.
0: I didn't even mention that.
1: No, they did not. and I discovered, you know, there's been a lot of census searching, and I discovered that probably at the time that he was writing this music, he would have been around about 19 years old and at the Royal Northern College in Manchester. But after that, he became a Trinity College examiner. He was Thomas Beecham conducted him playing the piano at the proms, and in fact, Beecham met up with him here. But there's a lovely connection between Anderson Tyra and Hugo Anson, and that is the composer Douglas Lilburn.
0: Right.
1: Was taught by Anson at the Royal College of Music.
0: Along with Ray Vaughan Williams.
1: Yes, yeah. Yes. And then came into contact in 1940 with Frank Anderson Tyra here, when Lilburn then returned to New Zealand.
0: How's Accrington doing these days?
1: Well, the project had to stop because of COVID, but it's gone forward. Accrington itself is looking a little bit sad, and this is the point of the project. It's tied up now with Heritage Accrington because we're trying to show that in the 19th century, people were educating themselves and moving. You know, they were upwardly mobile. They were coming in as millers and weavers and things like this, but their children were then getting university education because of the wonderful free state education. They were going to school. They were going to the Royal College in Manchester. And then these amazing things were happening to them. And this is all possible because of a society that supported a huge choral development. You know, they had their choirs, they had their orchestras. There was a lot of public funding, and this was the case. That was my first contact with Accrington as a student, because the Lancashire Sinfonietta was funded by the local council. And so there were concerts in the library, which, and I used to play in these concerts with David Aspin. And of course, council funding suddenly stopped in the 1990s. But this was what the drive was, to remind people what they once had. And now, Southbank Sinfonietta has been really helpful taking over and pushing forward with this. So there's a whole Hindburn project. Which
0: Southbank, that's London, isn't it?
1: That is in London, but their directors have been helping out with this because we're now involved in Heritage Accrington. So one of the people heading this project is Julie Hesmondahl. Now, that's the actor who may be familiar to some of your listeners on Coronation Street as Hayley Cropper.
0: Hayley.
1: She's from Accrington originally. And so she's part of this project, and they are having they've now got a 2-year composition project in schools.
0: Sounds like there's still, you've left behind a bit over there.
1: Oh, yes. Well, I'm still a little bit involved in this because we're very interested now that we can get back at the archives, we can get back into look at the files and start the looking more into the history of the Accrington musical clubs and things like that. They had wonderful artists touring, and the council supported all of this.
0: What about playing piano back here in New Zealand? You obviously teach it, you exam it. What about playing? What's your next collaboration, public performance going to be?
1: The next public performance will actually be tomorrow at Old St. Paul's as part of their commemorations of 160 years of since the consecration. And so I will be playing solo there, which I don't do very often these days.
0: Right.
1: But I'll be playing the Liszt concert paraphrase on God Save the Queen because it was written for Queen Victoria. And also with I will be playing with the cellist Eleanor Carter as well. We have
0: Your sister?
1: My sister.
0: Wonderful.
1: Yes.
0: What are you going to play with Eleanor?
1: We're going to play a Popper, a Hungarian Rhapsody by David Popper. So David Popper.
0: Any relation to Karl?
1: Oh, I don't
0: know. Karl Popper, the philosopher who came to New Zealand, Christchurch, Canterbury University.
1: Well, I don't know if he's a relation. He's a contemporary of Liszt. This I do.
0: No, well, yeah, okay.
1: Different century. He went to Balmoral. He was invited to Balmoral Castle to meet Queen Victoria with Liszt. So that's the connection for tomorrow, why we're playing.
0: I wonder what Victoria made of Liszt.
1: Well, obviously they got on well, but because after he'd been, I don't know what he played at Balmoral, but I'm assuming that it might have been an improvisation on what I'm based around God Save the Queen, because he published that not long after he'd been at Balmoral.
0: Okay. Right, so that's your next gig, a solo and well, collaboration and solo.
1: Both of them.
0: Practicing what you preach tomorrow.
1: Yes.
0: Catherine, it's been lovely having you in. All the best for collaboration, examination and Accrington.
1: Thank you.
0: That's my guest today, Catherine Mosley, Head of Collaborative Piano at the New Zealand School of Music in Wellington. And here, I don't think it's Catherine playing here, but I dare say she has probably played this piece with others before. This is one which really gives any collaborative pianist a great workout.

Brintevel, baritone, music by Schubert, the Earl King, and Malcolm Martineau was collaborating big time on the piano. And my guest today, ahead of that, was Catherine Mosley, who's head of collaborative piano at the New Zealand School of Music in Wellington. And as Catherine said at the end of the interview, she's performing tomorrow. It's a concert at Old St. Paul's in Wellington, celebrating 160 years since that church was consecrated. Musical Adventure is the name of the concert, among other things. Catherine's performing solo, playing music by Liszt. There's Max Toth playing on the organ. I think the Master of Ceremonies is a very fine New Zealand musician, Dave Armstrong, Nota Bene Chamber Choir, the Hutt City Brass Sextet. And Catherine is collaborating with her own sister, the cellist Eleanor Carter, as well. That's from 2 o'clock tomorrow afternoon at Old St. Paul's in Wellington. You listen to RNZ Concert, Tauroki to Whitu, 3 to 7, 25 minutes to 5. It's time for a bit of Georg Philipp Telemann.

NZ Baroque, with the overture from a musical tour around Europe by Georg Philipp Telemann, his Sweet Nations, Old and New. Now, coming up before the news at 5, we're sneaking in another clarinet concerto, not the whole thing, but part of one, by Gerald Finzi, with Michael Collins directing the BBC Symphony Orchestra, the third movement. Ahead of that, part of, one of the pieces from Book 2 of Images by Claude Debussy, played by Cécile Houssaye.

Hwasong Dua, or Goldfish. Perhaps the most hyperactive musical goldfish I've ever heard in my life. From Book Two of Images by Debussy, played there by Cecile Housset. Now, I was talking about a concert coming up because my guest today, Catherine Mosley, is taking part in it tomorrow afternoon, celebrating 160 years of Old St. Paul's in Wellington. There's a concert coming up on Sunday afternoon at St. Matthew in the City in Auckland, featuring the Wairua Sinfonietta. And they are playing a concerto, actually a couple of concertos, one of which is a concerto for clarinet by Gerald Finzi. And to whet your appetite for that, if you happen to be within range of that concert on Sunday afternoon, here's a bit of that Gerald Finzi concerto right now. Michael Collins, soloist and also director of the BBC Symphony Orchestra. This is the third movement.

Michael Collins was the soloist, but also directed the BBC Symphony Orchestra in that, the third movement, the Clarinet Concerto by Gerald Finzi. Now, if you're in Auckland on Sunday afternoon, or just the Auckland area, 4:30, you can hear the whole of that concerto performed by the Wairua Sinfonietta, directed by Elizabeth Lau, and Matthew Baker will be the soloist with the whole of that clarinet concerto. Also on the program, the wonderful St. Paul's Suite for Strings by Gustav Holst, and a new piece by Yvette Artley, part of a wonderful, very talented composing duo. Her partner Chris is a pretty good composer as well. Her piece is called Wairua Triptych, an octet concerto. It sounds like a concerto grosso. There are 8 soloists, including Matthew Baker. That's at St. Matthew's in the City this Sunday afternoon from 4:30, the Wairua Sinfonietta, Matthew Baker, music by Finzi Holst and Yvette Artley. Coming up to 5:05. Now, I've always associated fado, that wonderful, impassioned Portuguese style of singing, with women. It turns out men sing fado as well. Here's one of the finest male exponents of the tradition, Helder Montinho, and he is singing a piece called Já Não Te Espero, which roughly translated to English and Portuguese means, I'm not waiting for you no more, if you'll forgive the double negative.

the fado singer Helda Montino singing Je Não Te Espero by João Manga means I'm not waiting for you anymore. Not long to wait until the next bulletin of news at 5. Taking us there, Il Salonisti with an arrangement of some elite syncopations by Scott Joplin.

0: RNZ News. Kia ora, good afternoon. I'm Karen McCarthy. The cost of a doctor's visit would not increase in the next year under a proposed agreement between Health NZ and the primary care sector. The document, seen by RNZ, shows GPs would get extra funding to allow patients' fees to be frozen at today's rate until the 1st of July next year. The way GPs are funded would also change to include deprivation and a premium for very rural practices. A High Court jury has seen Chinese handwritten notes detailing what the Crown believes to be the last days of Xu Lai Wang, before her body was wrapped in rubbish bags and dumped in Auckland's Gulf Harbour 2 years ago. The Crown says the notes were found at an Orewa home where Ms. Wang and five other women lived in servitude to Kai Xiao Liu and his family. One note said, "If you scream again, you will be tied tighter. If you scream at night, you will be put in a suitcase." Mr. Liu, his wife and his parents deny kidnapping and manslaughter charges. An iwi leader says the combined $5,000 fine for a mother and son caught smuggling 18 kilograms of punamu to China is a perfect outcome. Bo Yuan Zhang and his mother, Xin Li, were sentenced in the Monaco District Court. Ngati Waiwai leader Francois Tumahai said it sent a clear message to black market traders. Parts of the North Island and Northern South Island are under a Met Service severe weather watch today. Heavy rain could strike Waitomo, Tamaranui, Tongariro National Park tonight and Bay of Plenty and Taupo until midnight. Horowhenua to Marlborough, Buller and Tasman are also under the rain watch. There could also be strong winds in Taranaki, inland Whanganui and Taihape until early this evening. And a US Pentagon worker has apologised after pleading guilty to taking part in the riots at the Capitol on January the 6th, 2021. Elias Irizarry was 19 at the time. He's now working in a department responsible for uncovering terror plots and supplying US commandos. That's the news.
1: Tonight, we're live from Wellington for the New Zealand Symphony Orchestra concert, Romeo and Juliet, featuring one of the world's greatest ballet scores by Prokofiev. There's also a performance from cello virtuoso Li Wei Chin. He'll play Samuel Barber's passionate cello concerto. And to open, music from New Zealand's own Kenneth Young. The NZSO, live tonight from 6:30 on RNZ Concert.
0: Now the short forecast from Met Service to midnight Saturday, and there is a severe weather watch with heavy rain and possible squally thunderstorms for many parts of the North Island and Northern South Island. So for Northland to Tamaranui and Taupo, including Coromandel and Bay of Plenty, scattered showers turning to rain this afternoon with heavy falls and squally thunderstorms easing early tomorrow morning. Gisborne and Hawke's Bay, mostly cloudy with scattered rain or showers, clearing early in the morning and then fine. Whanganui, Taihape, Manawatū and Wairarapa, cloudy with scattered rain, turning to showers tomorrow. For Taranaki, also Horowhenua, Kapiti, Wellington, Marlborough, Nelson and Buller, periods of rain, sometimes heavy with thunderstorms, turning to showers tomorrow. Showers clear Wellington, Nelson and Marlborough for a time in the morning. Grey, Westland and Fiordland, rain easing tomorrow, clearing from southern Westland in the afternoon. For Canterbury, Otago and Southland, cloudy with a few spots of rain, especially north of Timaru this evening. Scattered showers about coastal Southland and Stewart Island, spreading north tomorrow. And for the Chatham Islands, cloudy today, rain possibly heavy and thundery at times tomorrow, easing to showers during the afternoon. 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
2: Kia ora, Karen, and this is the, well, it's the third of Toru Kita Onu today, 3 to 6, because I'm finishing an hour early to make way for Kate Lynham, who will then at 6:30 cross to David Morris, who will be bringing you tonight's Music Alive live from the Michael Fowler Centre, as you heard Clarissa saying there earlier, and the little promo between the news and weather. It's a concert featuring Samuel Barber's cello concerto with Li Wei Chin, the soloist. Also, we've got Kenneth Young's piece Douce Tristesse and the ballet music selections of From Romeo and Juliet by Sergei Prokofiev, the New Zealand Symphony Orchestra conducted by Benjamin Northey. That's from 6:30 tonight. My first piece in this final third of my time with you is by Jean-Philippe Rameau.

La Rameau was the name of that piece by Jean-Philippe Rameau, played by the pianist Víkingur Ólafsson. Now, earlier in the week, I was speaking to Yvonne New. Now, Yvonne has done a fascinating bit of research looking at the programming of two of our top orchestras, the Auckland Philharmonia and the New Zealand Symphony Orchestra, over 44 years from 1980 to 2024, looking at the gender balance in terms of how many pieces by women, how many pieces by men. I think overall, 7% female, 93% male. Now, this moved Andrew to write a little email to us. Andrew is a recently retired professional viola player, worked his entire career in Australia for the West Australian, Tasmanian and Melbourne Symphony Orchestras in that order. What a wonderful career, Andrew. And the discussion caught his ear. And he said, RNZ Concert Programs present some very interesting music. However, I've noticed a preponderance of pot boilers. To summarise Andrew's email, a lot of music by Tchaikovsky and Rachmaninoff. Please, please, he writes in block letters, can we have a proper break from Tchaik and Rach? Well, tonight, Andrew, the NZSO itself actually is giving you a bit of a break from those Russians, with some of the others you'd like to try, Liadov, Glinka, Mussorgsky, Stravinsky, Rubinstein, Shostakovich, etc. Prokofiev, surely is one of those etc.s. And music from his Romeo and Juliet Ballet School will feature on Music Alive tonight, live from the NZSO from 6:30 tonight, right here on RNZ Concert. Before that, I have for you right now, if too much cello is still not enough, you're going to love this. This is a piece by the great Spanish cellist Pablo Casals, Sardana. It's played by one of the finest cellists around right now, Sheku Kanamason, with Guy Johnson. In fact, all of the City of Birmingham Symphony Orchestra cellos. And they sound like this.

The rich sounds of the City of Birmingham Symphony Orchestra cello section, joined by fellow cellist Sky Johnston and Sheku Kana Mason, and Sadana, piece by the great Spanish cellist Pablo Casals. Dragon Quest is a video game that came out about 20 years ago now, created by Yuji Horii, with music by Koichi Sugiyama, Japanese composer, Japanese creator. Here is a movement from the orchestral suite taken from the video game. It's performed by the Tokyo Metropolitan Symphony Orchestra, conducted by the composer.

Reb the Wizard, The Tower of Time, and Village of Myths from the symphonic suite taken from the video game Dragon Quest, written by the Japanese composer Koichi Sugiyama, who there conducted the Tokyo Metropolitan Symphony Orchestra. Harry Burley played a massive role in spreading ideas and knowledge of African-American music beyond the African-American community. He was a student at the New York Conservatory of Music when Antonin Dvorak was teaching there, and he introduced Dvorak to many of his own African-American songs and spirituals. Later on, Burley was himself a composer. This is part of a piece he wrote originally for violin and piano, Southland Sketches, but he arranged for the wind ensemble, Califex.

one of the Southland sketches by the African-American composer Harry Burley, performed there by the Netherlands reed quintet Califax. Taking us to our moment of calm, I'm running slightly late here, which is a beautiful piece by Eric Eschenwalds, sung by Eleanor Cockerham with the Cantos Chamber Choir, Only in Sleep. We've got a real, well, I love this piece. It's by Mendelssohn, Felix Mendelssohn. It's the fourth movement of his Reformation Symphony. And it quotes a hymn by Luther himself, "A Mighty Fortress is Our God." You'll hear it right at the start, and it gathers momentum all the way through this, the finale of that symphony.

the orchestra of the 18th century, directed by Franz Bruggen, and the finale of the Symphony No. 5, and D, the Reformation, Felix Mendelssohn's emphatic expression of his own Protestant faith. We've got music by another great Protestant composer coming your way, J.S. Bach, after this, which is a little bit late. Apologies for this, but here it is. Because you need to bring things down a bit after that thunderous finale. This is Moment of Calm. It's by Erik Eschenvalds. It's a beautiful song called Only in Sleep, sung by Eleanor Cockerham with the Cantus Chamber Choir.

Only in Sleep, beautiful song by Erik Eschenwalds, sung by Eleanor Cockenham, with the Cantus Chamber Choir. A moment of calm today on RNZ Concert, Toro Kite Ono, 3 to 6, because I'm knocking off an hour earlier. And Neil, thank you very much for your email. Your suggestion is right on the money as a possible moment of calm one day, the Cavatina by Stanley Myers for classical guitar, made famous by the movie The Deer Hunter. And now, as promised, that J.S. Bach. This was originally a flute sonata. Here, it's a violin version. Lara St. John plays the violin, and Marie-Pierre Langlemet plays the harp.

Lara St. John, violin, Marie-Pierre Langlemay, harp, and an arrangement of a flute sonata, a movement from In G Minor by J.S. Bach. Time for a waltz now. This one's by Antonín Dvořák. It's played by the Prague Philharmonia.

and a charming waltz it is too, one of his Opus 54 waltzes by Antonin Dvorak, played there by the Prague Philharmonia. Looking ahead to Music Alive tonight in, actually around about 40 minutes from now, it's a live broadcast from 6:30 from the Michael Fowler Centre. David Morris will be your host. It's a concert given by the New Zealand Symphony Orchestra, featuring Prokofiev's Romeo and Juliet Ballet Suite, or at least part of it. Also, the cello sonata, actually the cello concerto, by Samuel Barber, played by Li Wei Jin on the cello. And to whet your appetite for his playing, here he is now playing a cello sonata, or a movement from, by Beethoven.

Li Wei Chin, cello, Albert Chu, piano, with that wonderful fugal movement from the Cello Sonata No. 5 by Beethoven. And if you like the sound of that cello, Li Wei's cello, stick around. He's in Music Alive tonight, a live broadcast from the Michael Fowler Centre, playing Samuel Barber's cello concerto with the New Zealand Symphony Orchestra. And that's just about it for Toru Kita Ono, 3 to 6 in RNZ Concert, because I'm finishing an hour earlier to make way for Music Alive. Kate Lynham will follow this piece, which is The Dance of the Paper Umbrellas by the Russian-born but Australia-based composer now, Elena Katz-Chernin. The Tasmanian Symphony Orchestra is conducted by the same conductor who will be taking the NZSO tonight live from the Michael Fowler Centre, Benjamin Northey. As I said, Kate Lynham is following this, and she'll take you through the Music Alive from the Michael Fowler Centre from 6:30. Then she is back for RNZ Concert Evenings later in the evening. I'll be back after 3 on Monday afternoon, 3 to 7, as it's normally called. It's produced by Robin Jackery, presented by me, Brian Crump. Thanks for your company this week. Look forward to joining you again next week. But until then, kia pai te po. Have a lovely night. Matewa. Bye for now.

Kia ora, I'm Clarissa Dunn. Join me live on Saturday night for the grand final of the Michael Hill International Violin Competition 2026. You'll hear three exciting young violinists showcasing their virtuosity by playing unforgettable concertos with the Auckland Philharmonia. The Michael Hill International Violin Competition Grand Final, live from 7:30 this Saturday evening on RNZ Concert. Very good evening to you. I'm Kate Lynham. I will be with you all the way through till midnight. With the inclusion of our exciting live concert coming up in about half an hour from the New Zealand Symphony Orchestra, direct from Wellington's Michael Fowler Centre. The concert is Romeo and Juliet. We'll start this half hour, however, with part of a tradition of comic songs about clergy behaving badly. I didn't know there was one. This is from the French-Canadian area of the world. Oh, if my monk would dance.

That sounds fun to sing. The New Zealand Youth Choir, conducted by Karen Grills, with Ah, si mon moi voulait danser, oh, if my monk would dance. Now to a bit of Baroque brilliance with a trumpet spotlight. We have a work by the 18th century Czech composer Johann Baptist Georg Neruda. This is Trumpet Concerto in E-flat with the solo star Alison Balsam

Sparkling Baroque virtuosity on full display, originally for natural trumpet, would have been a lot more difficult on that. Played there by Alison Balsam with the Bremen German Chamber Philharmonic, Neruda's Trumpet Concerto in E flat. Now some elegant chamber music. This is Mozart's Piano Trio No. 1 in G, first movement. All the voices shine in this one. It was composed during Mozart's most productive city years in Vienna.

The first movement of Piano Trio No. 1 in G by Mozart and played there by the Griffin Trio. It is not long now until our Music Alive concert begins. Until then, we'll have part of the three sonatas for guitar by Scarlatti, played by Kewi Park.

0: Scarlatti Sonatas, arranged for guitar and played by Kewi Park. It is 29 minutes to 7 and you're listening to RNZ Concert. 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
1: Kia ora, hello, welcome to the Michael Fowler Centre in Wellington on what's been a rather wet and stormy Wellington day. Tonight, the New Zealand Symphony Orchestra will be playing up a storm with guest conductor Benjamin Northey. He's Australian-born and best known in this country as the long-serving chief conductor of the Christchurch Symphony Orchestra. But he's certainly no stranger to the NZSO, having conducted them on quite a few occasions. They'll be joined a little later on by star cellist Li Wei Chin. He'll be playing Samuel Barber's cello concerto, and after the interval, substantial excerpts from Prokofiev's great ballet, Romeo and Juliet. And that's what gives the concert its title as well, Romeo and Juliet. But first on the programme tonight, music by New Zealand composer Kenneth Young, and a title reminiscent of a line from Shakespeare perhaps, Dus Tristesse, which you could possibly translate as Sweet Sorrow. Kenneth Young writes about it. The impetus for the work came following our family's final visit to a particular spot in the Bay of Plenty, near Tauranga, where we'd holidayed every summer for 13 years. We just loved it there. The view from the deck over Tauranga Harbour towards the Kaimai Ranges is one of the most ravishing scenes I can think of. However, the elderly owners of the cottage had to sell it and move on, so that was that. The title means sweet sadness. The piece itself is about looking at a familiar and fond vista for the very last time. It's so beautiful, and you love it so much, but you're aware you'll never see it again. That's applause for the New Zealand Symphony Orchestra's concertmaster, Vesa Matti-Lepponen. He'll be tuning the orchestra before tonight's concert begins. Composer Kenneth Young certainly knows a thing or two about writing for the orchestra. He's a former tuba player and former New Zealand Symphony Orchestra member. He's also renowned as one of this country's leading conductors as well as composers. As a composer, he's written in all sorts of genres. Three symphonies, concertos and concertante works, and numerous short orchestral commissions as well. And that applause is for tonight's conductor, Benjamin Northey. Conducting the New Zealand Symphony Orchestra tonight first in Kenneth Young's Dus Tristesse.

0: Douce Tristesse, Sweet Sorrow or Sweet Sadness by New Zealand composer Kenneth Young. The New Zealand Symphony Orchestra, conducted by Benjamin Northey, who's now going to talk to us.
1: Thank you so much, everybody. My name's Ben Northey. I'm delighted to be here on this beautiful Wellington day. And I'm very, very grateful to all of you for being here with us tonight, especially given all of the things that are going on here in Wellington tonight and the challenges of the weather. I hope you enjoyed that opening piece of music by Kenneth Young, Douce Tristesse, Sweet Sadness, which I think is probably the thematic spine of tonight's program, particularly in relation to the work that we're performing after interval, Prokofiev's Suite to Romeo and Juliet. And I'm reminded of the line that Romeo says to Juliet in the Shakespeare play, "Parting is such sweet sorrow." And that's the idea of that piece that we just heard, of experiencing something that you are absolutely loving, that you know will be the last time you do it. That's a memory that you cherish, the idea of bittersweet, and that's certainly the case with the story of Romeo and Juliet. Prokofiev's writing is extraordinarily colourful and vivid dramatically, and just the way that he contrasts the lyrical approach to the love music of Romeo and Juliet and the thematic writing for each of those characters, which is so fragile and delicate, with this grotesque world of violence and, you know, the medieval world. It's completely different, and with its societal hierarchy and formality of structure. Those two things coexist in that music in equal measure, and they both inform the other. And it's one of the great things to listen for in that piece. But the concerto that takes the place of the central work of this program by the American composer Samuel Barber is a rarity. You know, I confess I had never heard this work live until we started rehearsing it this week. It's a fascinating work which is filled with a tension that you find in a lot of mid-20th century works. People who were affected by the events of the 1940s, and Samuel Barber was a pilot in the US Air Force when he started writing this. And it's a three-movement work, and you can certainly hear this anxiety and tension and slight seriousness in the outer movements of the work. But those movements frame an absolutely beautiful and lyrical slow movement, which is in the middle, which I think also speaks to tonight's theme. So without any further ado, I will return with our brilliant cello soloist, Li Wei Chin. Thank you again so much for being here.
0: That's tonight's conductor, Benjamin Northey. Well, Li Wei Chin is rather a good exponent of the Barber Cello Concerto. He's not only playing it on tour in New Zealand, but also in Australia as well. Li Wei Chin, born in China, moved to Australia in his early teens, then studied in the UK. He was a BBC Radio 3 young artist and had a number of significant competition wins. Silver medal at the 11th Tchaikovsky International Competition, first prize in 2001 at the Naumburg Competition in New York, and we shouldn't forget he won joint first prize at the second Adam International Competition in Christchurch in 1997. And you can hear more from Li Wei Chin during the interval. But here he is on stage now to play the cello concerto by Samuel Barber, Li Wei Chin with the New Zealand Symphony Orchestra, and conductor Benjamin Northey.

The Cello Concerto by Samuel Barber. Cellist Liwei Chin with the New Zealand Symphony Orchestra conducted by Benjamin Northey. Well, that apparently is one of the most demanding and difficult concertos in the entire repertoire. He actually made it look quite easy. I'm sure it wasn't. That particular work was a commission from Serge Koussevitzky, the music director of the Boston Symphony Orchestra, and for cellist Raya Garbusova in mind. She was a Russian emigre resident of the United States. Apparently she first was attracted to the deep tones of the cello after hearing the young Koussevitzky play double bass. As Benjamin Northey mentioned, Samuel Barber was just out of the Army or the Air Force when he composed that. In fact, it was Koussevitzky who managed to get him his discharge a little bit early so he'd work on the concerto. It's a 1780 Guadagnini cello which Liwei Chin is performing on tonight. Cello in hand, bowing to the audience.

Not only the audience, but the orchestra applauding Li Weiqin as well. I don't know that we're going to let him get away without an encore. Benjamin North is gesturing to him.

You know, I remember last time I played here, 16 years ago. So great to be back with this wonderful orchestra, with my dear colleagues, and also coming back to this rainy but beautiful city. For you and for the orchestra, Sarabande from the Third Cello Suite by Bach. Thank you.

The Sarah Bond from Johann Sebastian Bach's Cello Suite No. 3, played on an 18th century cello by soloist Li Wei Chun.

It was fascinating hearing soloists playing solo after we've heard the instrument with the orchestra. Quite a different character. Of course, that's partly to do with the fact that Bach and Samuel Barber lived in quite different centuries, I suppose.

The relay team leaving the stage. Well, after the interval, we'll hear an enlarged orchestra performing selections from Prokofiev's ballet Romeo and Juliet. But until then, we'll hear from tonight's soloist, Li Wei-Chin, a conversation we recorded over Zoom from his home in Singapore. I began by asking him about his previous visits to New Zealand.

0: think the last time it was around about 2016 with the Auckland Philharmonia. Whereas before that, actually, I've been coming to New Zealand quite often while I was living in Australia, of course, and then also with the New Zealand Symphony before too, 2010, with the Pietari Inkinen, the former chief conductor.
1: That's right, yes. And of course, we know you very well from 1997 when you were first equal in the Adam International Cello Competition.
0: Yes, yes, yes. That was a tough competition. It was started by Professor Ivashkin, I remember correctly.
1: And yes.
0: It's a very international, extremely competitive and high level cello competition indeed.
1: Yeah, it's a great shame that the Christchurch earthquakes really stopped that. With only seven iterations of the competition, it never really managed to establish itself totally internationally, I suppose. Mm.
0: Yeah, because one of the prizes were for me to play a concerto with the NZSO after winning it. So that was my first time concerto, double concerto.
1: Oh wow!
0: Yes,
1: that's a punishing program.
0: That's right.
1: Look, Li Wei, you were born in Shanghai, but relocated to Melbourne when you were in your early teens. Was that a bit of a culture shock for you?
0: Back then, certainly. Late 80s. In fact, before we moved to Melbourne, we were moved to Hobart first, in Tassie. And that was very much a culture shock. I mean, for a young boy, you know, in the East, thinking about going to the West, Mum was doing her master's in piano performance at the University of Tasmania. So when she told me that we are going to move to the West, immediately the image of Manhattan appeared in my head, and then of course, you know, we landed in Hobart Airport. So
1: and you're thinking
0: in the late '80s,
1: and you're thinking, where are all the people?
0: the luggage belt, even there was no luggage belt. It was actually a little trolley came out with all the luggage. So it was very memorable. It was very. I think I spent probably six of my most important years of my life in Australia. That's where, you know, your values and your understanding of the world and even also, of course, cello playing and musical appreciation were formed. And that was between 13 to 19 I was in Australia.
1: Yeah. You're now based in Singapore. Why there?
0: From 19, I went to England. I studied it at the Royal Northern College of Music. And of course, I lived in London and I had a performing career and so on. So, and then Singapore, the University of Singapore, came calling because I was doing tour. I was doing a concerto with the Singapore Symphony. And, they asked me if I'd be interested. And Mum and Dad still live in Melbourne. So, to me, it's a little closer to home, and actually, it's very central in terms of my activities too. You know, coming to Australia or New Zealand, going to China, Asia, Japan for concerts, and London. Still, I was just there for 3 weeks a couple of months ago. It's still a direct flight, so Singapore actually, to me, is very central now.
1: Yeah, well, it sounds a very sensible kind of place because your activities are in all of these places. Good to be in a central point.
0: Correct. Although everywhere I go, there's no domestic flight. Everywhere I go is an overseas trip.
1: It can have its advantages, but...
0: That's right.
1: Look, why the cello as an instrument? What led you to the cello in the first place?
0: My dad was a cellist. My dad was the associate principal cellist with the Shanghai Symphony. And Mum is a pianist. So I started the piano when I was four. But it was a practical joke. My dad played on Mum. So I continued with two instruments at the age of seven and a half, eight, to about nine. And then it was getting too busy. So I selected cello simply because to me back then it was easier. Yeah. How little do I know? I felt easier because my piano playing was at a more advanced level, and cello, you know, musically speaking at least, it was not at the same level. So I felt the music I was playing on the cello, it was relatively simpler. So that's how we continue. So then, of course, I went for the Shanghai Conservatoire Junior School. That's where they select very few, like four or five kids all over the country, the selected few to enter this school. And then I was there, and I stayed there till I was 13, then in Australia.
1: Now, I think I read somewhere that you play two cellos, an 18th century one, I think, and a more modern instrument. Is that right?
0: Yeah, for this New Zealand trip, I will bring my 1780 Giuseppe Guadagnini cello, Italian cello. It's a beautiful cello. It's like a pocket rocket, what I call it. It's it's not a big cello physically, but it has a very punchy and direct sound. Quite a feature, quite a character of or Guadagnini cellos. At the modern cello, I work closely with a modern luthier from Las Vegas, actually. We talk often with, you know, how to make a cello work better. You know, as a solo instrument, we always struggle a little bit with the volume, because the range of our instrument is it's kind of stuck in the middle. It's not like a violin or a piano. It can be very sharp because the pitch is higher. So while it's beautifully human voiced like, but the instrument does sometimes suffer from the volume issue. Yeah. Hence, it's quite demanding for composers to write suitable concertos for the cello. We don't have as many as say a violinist, but we have some very very good. For example, Dvořák concerto, Schumann concerto, where I toured last time I was with the NZSO, Haydn concerto. All these concertos are great, really, really worth hearing.
1: Indeed. Look, there's quite a mystique around historical instruments, such as the one you'll be playing in New Zealand. Is that mystique justified? Are 18th century string instruments really that good?
0: In my humble opinion, it's really a little bit like a hi-fi. So if for general player, like for a student player, a modern instrument is good enough. You know, it's like getting a JBL speakers. It's not cheap, but it's good enough. But if you really home in on the last 5% to 10%, and you probably need something. Italian, something from that period, what they call a golden period, or around about that golden period, it's good enough. Because the wood they used to now, there was one factory in Italy supplied most of the wood during that period. And there was a big fire, if I remember correctly, 1715, 1720. Mm-hmm. Everything was burned down. Everything was burnt off, and then of course the instruments stay with this player long enough. The certain vibration that player brings to a certain way of playing, which of course brings certain vibrations to the instrument, will actually make the wood adjust accordingly. And so because constantly we're practicing, we're on the instrument for 2-3 hours, 3-4 hours a day, you're constantly vibrating in a certain way. You constantly bring a certain frequency to the instrument. The instrument will change. It will, according to the player. And of course, also, it's like fine wine. Often, time will bring its magic to these instruments.
1: And I wonder, too, if your playing also changes because of working with the instrument, that the vibrations of the instrument are working on you just as much as they're working on the wood of the cello.
0: Absolutely. I mean, I've been with this cello for 20 years now. And when I first got it, I wasn't so convinced. But then after a couple of years, I think it started to move towards me, and I started to move towards it. Yeah. And then we found our meeting point, if you like, after about 4 or 5 years, I reckon. So it's a long process.
1: Yeah. Look, I'm talking with cellist Li Wei Chin. Li Wei, you're playing Samuel Barber's cello concerto in New Zealand very soon. Barber wrote, I think, just three concertos, the cello concerto, piano concerto, and a violin concerto. It's really the violin concerto that's the most famous, and I wonder, why is that? Why don't we hear the cello concerto by Barber nearly as much?
0: Well, first of all, it's extremely demanding, technically speaking. It's one of the hardest, most technically challenging works for our repertoire, for the cello. Secondly, I actually play this concerto quite a bit. I did the Barber with the Sydney Symphony at the Opera House last year, and I do this concerto quite a lot in Asia too. And I bring this to Gothenburg next year with the Gothenburg Symphony. So it's a concerto I do a lot because I've always enjoyed the language that Barber brings to us. It's kind of, he's the composer, Barber, sits in a very, I think, sweet spot between late Romanticism and later on, of course, like Stravinsky, very slightly more avant-garde. So it speaks to me very well. The violin concerto, of course, it's very lyrical, beautiful. It's a few years before the cello concerto, hence I think it has a bit more romantic music feel to it. Whereas the cello concerto is much more complex rhythmically, and has a, in my opinion, kind of a Latin rhythm, Latin pulse, Latin vibe in the first movement. So it's very different, but I enjoy playing this piece tremendously.
1: We talked before about the difficulty that composers sometimes have with the balance between soloist and orchestra just because of the range of the cello. How is this concerto in terms of balancing the soloist and the orchestra?
0: It's very well written because I think because he was working with a Russian cellist, Raya Gabasova, for the premiere with the Boston Symphony with this concerto. So when you're working with a cellist on a concerto, I think the cellos will tell you exactly what is needed, and it helps a lot. It really does help a lot because, you know, it's one thing for a composer to imagine how the piece would sound, but practically, it's sometimes quite a different story. But having him working with Raya for a number of years, I think, because I think he started the concerto when he was still serving his national service, and then complete the concerto after he returned to the States. So I think they were working quite closely together on this work, and I think the work benefit quite a lot from this, especially the balance.
1: Yeah, and also I imagine when you're working with a top-notch cellist, that cellist can actually say, hey, I can do this and this and this. Have you thought of... Don't feel as if you're limited in what you write for me.
0: Yeah, that's exactly the luxury a good cellist will bring to a composer. On the other hand, I think one has to be careful because I think in a way this concerto suffer a little bit from this, where the concerto it's a little too difficult for some of the younger players. Therefore, it's not played. Performed as much as the violin concerto. I once actually was at Auckland Philharmonia. I had an opportunity to work with a New Zealand composer, Ross Harris, and he wrote a concerto for me. And I also basically gave him a blank canvas. I said, look, you know, I think most things I can do on the cello and just go for it. But then, of course, there were still moments I felt that, me and Ross, we talked about perhaps we just toned it down a slightly. So while we don't lose the musical essence and musical intentions, but give the cellist a slight. And having my dad as a cellist, I didn't have too many detours technically. So I went through quite a systematic and disciplined, training background technically, and then having moved to Australia at the age of 13 to 19, that I also benefit a lot from that because I think I had a lot of opportunities to play with, you know, your Melbourne Symphony, Sydney Symphony as a youngster. And also, I think the country opened me up quite a bit. Mm. When I was young in China, most things were, I was told this, you should not do this, you should not do that. You know, it was very disciplined and very quite tough and rigid system. But when I went to Australia, the whole world opened up for me. And it enhanced my musical appreciation, enhanced my musical imagination. And so that helped me quite a lot. And then, of course, England from the age of 19, and I was in a very rich university with many different variety of musical background, if I may. So everybody came from different parts of the world and were centered in Manchester and in London. So I benefit hugely from that. So I think I'm lucky to have actually had a taste of three different continents and three different ways of musical education.
1: Yeah, yeah, which gives a more completeness to the way you're able to make music, I suppose. Are you looking forward to giving a little series of concerts rather than just flying in and out for one or maybe two?
0: Oh, God, yeah. I mean, yeah, it's always nice to have a few more goes. That's really the benefit. I mean, every time I come to New Zealand, often we tend to play more than one concert. Mm. And especially with the NZSO, I think as a national institution, we have to tour a few cities, and that gives not only musically a chance to mature and to really find the essence in those pieces, but also just in terms of friendship with the players. You know, 2 or 3 days just coming, flying one concerto, we say hello and then we say goodbye. But suddenly now we are kind of sharing our lives together for the next 2 weeks. And it's a very different feeling. And I've built many good friendships from tours with different orchestras, especially tours. And it's very rewarding.
1: I was talking there to cellist Li Wei Chin, recorded over Zoom from Singapore a few days ago. Until we're ready for the second half, a little music by Corelli, as arranged by Sir John Barbarolli.

Kia ora, you're tuned to RNZ Concert, and we're in Wellington's Michael Fowler Centre for tonight's New Zealand Symphony Orchestra concert. For the second half, music by Prokofiev, excerpts from his ballet Romeo and Juliet. Never was a story of more woe than this of Prokofiev and his Romeo, was the assessment of ballerina Galina Ulanova. These days we think of Prokofiev's ballet as one of the very greatest in the repertoire, but at the time of its composition, Romeo and Juliet was more like a comedy of errors. It began in 1934. The Kirov Theatre in Leningrad approached Prokofiev for a full-length ballet. Eventually, the Shakespeare story of Romeo and Juliet was settled upon and originally adapted to have a happy ending. Living people can dance, the dying cannot, was Prokofiev's own assessment. The authorities, though, were not at all convinced and managed, fortunately, to persuade Prokofiev to conform more to the original play. But then the Kirov pulled out of the agreement. Prokofiev then signed a contract with the Bolshoi, but that too didn't happen. After being presented with an initial draft of the score, the Bolshoi luminaries pronounced the music undanceable. Well, Prokofiev didn't want the music to go to waste, so he extracted three orchestral suites from it. And after these gained quite a bit of success, it finally reached the stage in ballet form, though without Prokofiev's involvement. That was in the year 1938, and in Czechoslovakia, not the Soviet Union. It was only after its success there that 2 years later the Kirov decided to stage it after all. But Prokofiev's tribulations weren't over just yet. The acoustics of the theatre were such that he needed to substantially revise and reorchestrate much of the music just so that the dancers could hear it. And here's Benjamin Northey striding onto the stage to conduct the New Zealand Symphony Orchestra. Excerpts from Romeo and Juliet by Prokofiev.

Excerpts from Sergei Prokofiev's ballet Romeo and Juliet. The New Zealand Symphony Orchestra, conducted by Benjamin Northey. That selection of excerpts ending with the death of Juliet, so no happy ending there. I mentioned that Prokofiev originally wanted a happy ending to the ballet. It was apparently going to end with Romeo bearing Juliet into a grove, where she would slowly revive, and then meanwhile a gathering of people would observe the lovers and express their feelings of relief and joy in a final dance. It would have made quite a different impact, I'm sure. That original happy ending was actually composed by Prokofiev, and it still exists in the archives, and it has been performed. In 2008, the Mark Morris Dance Company first staged it. Benjamin Northey is gesturing that the various principal players in the orchestra should acknowledge the applause. Such a lot of work for the instruments of the orchestra to do, various section principals. Well, it certainly was a large orchestra that Prokofiev composed for. As well as the usual symphonic instruments, he added a tenor saxophone. There's all sorts of percussion in there as well. A couple of keyboard instruments, the celeste and the piano, and quite a prominent part as well for the harp. And tonight played by Carolyn Mills, coming out of retirement to perform with the NZSO tonight.

0: Well, as you can tell perhaps from the applause at the Microthyla Centre tonight, Romeo and Juliet hugely popular, whether it's in ballet form or through the orchestral suites. For actually those who prefer it, even to Tchaikovsky's great ballets. And some prefer Prokofiev's Romeo and Juliet to the original Shakespeare play too. And that is it from us for this evening. Our team at the Michael Fowler Centre has been producer David McCaw, sound engineer Daryl Stack, and production assistant Ursula Scott. And I'm David Morris, wishing you a very good night.
1: Thanks so much, David. And also thanks to David McCaw and Daryl Stack too. It is 24 minutes to nine. I'm Kate Lynham. You're back in the studio now. And we're going to have a couple more New Zealand recordings as part of Music Alive. First of those is from NZ Trio, and they're playing the music of American composer Daniel Temkin. He's a contemporary percussionist and composer, and that's perhaps why most of his music focuses on texture and timbre, even over melody. We hear his five bagatelles now, and they are dedicated to each of five composers: Britten, Bartok, Copland, Henri Dutilleux, and Ligeti.

NZ Trio playing Daniel Temkin's Five Bagatelles. Our next work in this presentation of some live recordings is from Anne Loesser and Camerata, and they give us Haydn's Symphony No. 9 in C. This is early Haydn from his Esterházy period. Was just after he'd taken up his court post when he wrote this piece. And he featured some really beautiful woodwind writing. Flutes replace oboes in the slow movement. And then he gives the oboe the star turn and the trio

0: Camerata under Ann Lorsa. That was Haydn's Symphony No. 9 in C.
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Focusing on redemption through crucifixion. That was part of the text for Holy Cross. And it was by Thomas Tallis, Salvator Mundi, Salva Nos. And it was performed by Winchester Cathedral Choir. Our next work is attributed to Johann Sebastian Bach, but may have been by his pupil, J.L. Krebs. This is Prelude and Fugue in E minor, and our pianist tonight, Jason Gillam.

Just the prelude from Prelude and Fugue in E minor, probably by Bach, and played by Jason Gillam. You're listening to some early music up late. It's 10 minutes past nine. And our next work's by Vivaldi. This is Concerto in G minor. It was written for that famous all-female orchestra in Venice, the Pietà Players. And it's really just a conversation between several soloists rather than just one. Our performers here are Jed Wentz and an ensemble.

Ending our early music up late section, that was Vivaldi's Concerto in G minor for multiple instruments. At least one of those was played by Jed Wentz, probably the flute. It is 19 minutes past nine. Sorry, I'm losing my voice a little bit. Augustin Barrios Mangore and his Mazurka Appassionata is next. Mangore being a Paraguayan guitarist, composer. He was born in 1885 and he's almost one of the most prolific writers for the instrument. One of his best known pieces is this one, and it's played by Thibaut Garcia.

Mazurka Appassionata by Agustin Barrios Magore, and played there by guitarist Tibor Garcia. Next up, we have the expansive song-like slow movement, Poco Adagio of Brahms Piano Quartet No. 2 in A. It's played here by the Nash Ensemble.

That was Brahms' Piano Quartet No. 2 in A, the second movement, and our performers tonight were the Nash Ensemble. Our next work is a flute sonata written for the great Jean-Pierre Rampal. Poulenc wrote it and performed the premiere himself at the piano. Shows how important it was to him. We have the first movement flipping from playful to introspective. The slow movement is almost like a sung line. And then we have a brilliant fast final movement. It's played here by Carol Hohauser on the flute. Bruce Greenfield plays the piano. Poulenc's Flute Sonata.

Carol Hohauser on the flute and Bruce Greenfield playing the piano. That was Poulenc's Flute Sonata. It's just gone 10 minutes to 10. Next up, Jeu de Vague from La Mer. This is its middle movement and it's just fragments flashing past, really. It's about colour, so the instruments flicker like light on water. It's played here by the Cleveland Orchestra under Boulez.

Jeu de Vague from La Mer by Debussy, and played there by the Cleveland Orchestra under Pierre Boulez. Now we have something from Les Mystères d'Isis, The Mysteries of Isis. Au Gare Si Chère à Mon Coeur is by Lakneath. You may recognize the tunes. It's a French reworking of some Mozart for new audiences that was made in Paris in 1801. Most of the music comes from the magic flute. Cyril Dubois plays with Hexameron.

Kia ora, I'm Clarissa Dunn. Join me live on Saturday night for the grand final of the Michael Hill International Violin Competition 2026. You'll hear three exciting young violinists showcasing their virtuosity by playing unforgettable concertos with the Auckland Philharmonia. The Michael Hill International Violin Competition Grand Final, live from 7:30 this Saturday evening on RNZ Concert.

Shekinah G, played by Murray Pariah. Lawrence of Arabia was an incredibly popular 1962 film, and the score for it won an Academy Award for its composer Maurice Jarre. It was not an easy birth to this soundtrack. A number of people had been asked to compose it, and all had rejected it with words such as "it's terrible" and "it's a travelogue that would require hours of music." However, the young French composer Maurice Jarre took it on, and the rest is history. A suite of music for the film Lawrence of Arabia is played here by the Philharmonia Orchestra.

The Lawrence of Arabia soundtrack, a huge success for its composer, Maurice Jarre, that was played by the Philharmonia Orchestra. Our next work was a commission that Dvorak received from a violinist who was the head of a very successful string quartet at the time in Europe. And they asked for something Slavic, like his previous successes. The work brims, some say, with a sense of life, contentment, joy in his hitherto success and his self-confidence as a composer. This is Dvorak's String Quartet No. 10 in E-flat, the finale from the New Zealand String Quartet.

By Dvorak, that was the end of the string quartet number 10 in E flat, played by the New Zealand String Quartet. Harriet Claiborne Dixon was a trailblazer. She was born in 1879 and shocked many a critic with her unconventional musical career and organ recitals. We have her Andante Religioso now from cellist Alexandra McKenzie.

Violinist Alexandra Mackenzie, pianist Ingrid Sawyers. That was Andante Religioso from Harriet Claiborne Dixon. Now a bit of mock contrition. Zelina's been caught out doing things she oughtn't, and she's trying to butter up her fiancé, Batti Batti, o bel mazzetto. This is Cecilia Bartoli singing the role from Don Giovanni.

Cecilia Bartoli singing with the Academy of Ancient Music. That was Mozart's Batti Batti, o bel mezzetto, from Don Giovanni. Our next work was a traditional piece translated from the Danish and Old Norse dialects. The title means, "Where were you last night so late?" It's about a sailor talking about the strong, turbulent winds at sea. This arrangement is played by the Danish String Quartet.

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That was Venus, the Bringer of Peace from the Planets, and it was played by the Philharmonia Orchestra. We stay in an appropriately peaceful mode for this time of night now. Gerald Finzi wrote a work that he didn't name, but his widow named it after his death, Eclogue. And an eclogue is an archaic type of poem, often taking the form of serene pastoral conversation between shepherds. So that's what they heard in this. Peter Catton plays the piano with the New Philharmonia Orchestra.

Eklog, and that was played by Peter Catton with the New Philharmonia Orchestra. It was by Gerald Finzi. Kyriakos Georginakis was a person who had a background in jazz and rock and journalism and architecture. He's brought all of those influences into Therismos from his Greek memories. It's played here by the Arada Guitar Duo.

That was the Errada guitar duo with Theres Moss from Greek Memories by Georgianakis. Klaus Badelt comes from Hans Zimmer's remote control studio, which is a kind of film music hit factory. He writes for himself, though, this is from The Time Machine, a 2002 film. We hear a farewell blessing, Godspeed.

Underscoring the emotional climax of the 2002 film The Time Machine, that was Godspeed by Klaus Badelt. Cécile Chaminade was a real trailblazer, one of the first female composers to gain international fame in the late 19th century. Here's her Piano Trio No. 1 in G minor, and our performers tonight are the Rembrandt Trio.

Piano Trio No. 1 in G minor by Chaminade, and played there by the Rembrandt Trio. Chaminade was so popular in the United States that apparently there were Chaminade clubs dedicated just to her music. Christina Arakelyan is an Armenian-British pianist, and she performs her own work, Starlight, next. She uses sparkling high register piano textures to indicate that cold, distant light, but she always tries to focus on accessible storytelling. Mm-hmm.

0: Starlight was played and composed by Christina Arakelyan. That's it for me, Kate Lynham. Time for me to go home and put my poor ailing voice to bed. I will be back again tomorrow evening, though, hopefully fit and well. Hope you've enjoyed the music tonight. Mā te wā.
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0: RNZ News. Good morning, I'm Todd Zaner. A security analyst says the Trans-Tasman relationship has been reinvigorated by the Prime Minister's visit to Australia. Christopher Luxon is in Noosa, Queensland, for the annual Australia-New Zealand Leaders Meeting today. And defence analyst Jennifer Parker says there's no expectation New Zealand will revise its nuclear-free stance. A coroner has found that Fa'anana Efesel-Collins died of heart disease, resulting from complications of diabetes, obesity and hypertension. The Green Party MP died in February 2024 at a charity run. His widow had raised concerns about his death, saying the event organisers had failed him. In her findings, coroner Janet Anderson says resuscitation efforts and the use of defibrillators don't guarantee survival after a heart attack. She says having an ambulance at the event may have provided a small increase in the 49-year-old's chance of survival, but this was not certain. Emergency services have been at the scene of what's thought to have been a serious stabbing in central Auckland overnight. The police were called to a grievous assault on Grays Avenue at 10:45. A resident of Kāinga Order's supported living complex, Te Matawai, has told RNZ a person was knifed on a balcony there. Angus Jowett says the residents could hear screaming and a person saying, "I've been stabbed." RNZ has not yet received comment from the police or the state housing agency. A hapū of Ngātahu is hoping the sentencing of a mother and son caught smuggling 18 kilograms of pounamu to China will lower the amount able to be exported to zero. Jin Li and Bouyan Zhang were fined a combined $5,000 yesterday. Nearly 50 people have died of thirst after a truck carrying them from Mali to Niger broke down in the Sahara Desert. Authorities say the Nigerian nationals were returning home to their families when the truck carrying them got lost and later broke down. That's the news.
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0: Forecast from Met Service through to midnight tonight, northland to Hora Whenua and Kapiti, including the central high country. Showers, some heavy with possible thunderstorms in the west. Coromandel Peninsula and Bay of Plenty, fine spells and a few showers. Gisborne and Hawke's Bay, mainly fine, isolated showers late evening. Wellington, Waitara, Upper Marlborough, Nelson and Buller, showers, some heavy this morning. Grey, Westland and Fiordland, showers becoming isolated in Grey and Westland this afternoon. Canterbury, scattered showers, clearing for a time this afternoon. Otago and Southland, scattered showers, mainly from afternoon, some heavy with hail. And at the Chatham Islands, rain, possibly heavy and thundery at times, easing to showers this afternoon. The main centres today, Auckland, scattered showers, possibly heavy with thunderstorms and hail in the far west during the morning. Northerlies turning southwesterly by late evening and 18. Tauranga, occasional rain, heavy before dawn, rain clearing as fine spells develop in the afternoon with westerlies 18. Hamilton, a few showers, possibly heavy, northwesterlies dying out at night, 17. Wellington, showers, possibly heavy, easing for a time this morning, gusty northerlies turning southerly this afternoon and 16. Christchurch, mostly cloudy with the odd morning and early afternoon shower. Southwesterlies developing this morning, dying out in the evening, 13. And Dunedin, mainly fine with a chance of a shower early. The odd shower from evening, westerlies and 13. 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
1: Good morning and welcome to Saturday, Raharoi. It's the 6th of June. I'm Carrie McDonald, greatly looking forward to our morning and our music and all with you listening to RNZ Concert. Well, I hope you are feeling ready to face the day. It's another Saturday and I hope it's not going to be too spectacular in the skies with flashes of lightning and so on, and particularly not too much rain where you are. But we are going to start with some music. It's 6:05, so let's have some Telemann, a Telemann minuet or two.

quite all right for a very dignified Saturday morning. The Minuets 1 and 2 from Telemann's Overture in B-flat, which was called Nations, and the Minuets were showing the French part of Telemann's Nations. We've just heard Kollegium Musicum 90, directed by Simon Standage. Pianist Howard Shelley now, and he recorded a series of the complete piano sonatas of Muzio Clementi, who was a noted teacher, with pupils including members of well-placed families in London who were able to meet his reported fee of one guinea per lesson. I wonder what that is in today's money. Well, he also had among his students aspiring professionals, including J.B. Kramer, Teresa Jansson, Benoit, Auguste Bertini, and John Field. All of those famous people. But Clementi's sonatas, because of their technical difficulty, seem to have been mainly aimed at students like those ones, aspiring professionals and other accomplished pianists, because maybe he wanted to perform them himself in private circles. They're all quite tricky anyway, and this is the first movement of Keyboard Sonata in C, played by Howard Shelley.

keeping Howard Shelley busy on the piano. The first movement of Muzio Clementi's Keyboard Sonata in C. You're listening to Mornings on RNZ Concert.

a fantasy, and it absolutely sounded as though it was. That was by Gabriel Fauré, and the original manuscript of that piece doesn't exist anymore, and that was an orchestration by Louis Aubert, an interesting chap who, 1958, when he was a boy, had an exceptional soprano voice, and that led him to be chosen to sing the solo part in the Pierre Jesu of Fauré's Requiem at its first performance, 1888. So that was the connection. In that recording, we heard flutist Catriona Ryan with RTE National Symphony Orchestra, conducted by Jean-Luc Tingaud. You're listening to Mornings on this Saturday morning here on RNZ Concert with me, Kerry MacDonald. It's 24 past six, and music now by Bohemian composer who lived between 1763 and 1850, and he mainly wrote instrumental works for the great production of symphonies and string quartets. You might not have heard his name very often. He is Adalbert Geirovetz, and this is the third movement of his string quartet in F.

Quartetto Osciano playing the third movement of Adalbert's Garowitz String Quartet in F. He was an important part of Viennese musical society well into the 1820s and apparently even arranged the piano reduction of Rossini's Zelmira, and he was one of the pallbearers at Beethoven's funeral, 1827. So even though we don't know the name very well, he was quite important in his time. Somebody else who is recognised now is Schumann, and he was a bit of a music critic as well as being a composer. This work by Mendelssohn he called the master trio of our age, and he added, he has raised himself so high that we can indeed say he is the Mozart of the 19th century. That's Felix Mendelssohn. So the second movement of that piano trio, number one in D minor, begins with a bit of a Mendelssohn trademark. It's a gentle song without words introduced by the piano.

Lovely musicians playing that piano trio. We heard violinist Joshua Bell, the cellist was Stephen Isserles, and Jeremy Dank was the pianist. That was the second movement of Felix Mendelssohn's Piano Trio No. 1 in D minor. At the time that he wrote it, he was conductor of the Leipzig Gewandhaus Orchestra and was doing a very impressive job, it is said. You're listening to Mornings on RNZ Concert, 24 minutes to 7, and a bit of clever recycling from Bach now. You might be familiar with the tunes of his concerto. This one, they're from Bach's Brandenburg Concerto No. 4, but they are scored differently. The Brandenburg Concerto stars flutes, and they're still there, but a solo keyboard part takes up a little bit more of the limelight in this Keyboard Concerto No. 6 in F, the third movement here played by Angela Hewitt.

Wonderful. Angela Hewitt there playing the piano, Alison Mitchell flute, Emma Scholl flute, and the Australian Chamber Orchestra conducted by Richard Tognetti. That was the third movement of Bach's Keyboard Concerto No. 6 in F, bringing us to nearly 18 minutes to 7. So a bit of pastoral romance now.

Music of Samuel Coleridge Taylor, Romance of the Prairie Lilies. That was the RTE Concert Orchestra, conducted by Adrian Lipper. And now to nearly end this hour. We've got time for a couple of pieces, but we're going to hear music by a contemporary of Johann Sebastian Bach. That seriously hampered the interest in his music, of course. Johann Friedrich Fasch. A number of his compositions have been preserved in the library of the Dresden court. Some of them have been especially written for Dresden. And that could explain the prominent role of woodwind instruments in Fasch's orchestral music. So we're going to find out all about it by listening to the concerto in D for trumpet and two oboes. Niklas Eklund is playing baroque trumpet with the Drottningholm Baroque Orchestra, conducted by Nils-Erik Spaff.

Niklas Ekland playing baroque trumpet with the Drottningholm Baroque Orchestra under Nils Erik Sparf, playing the Concerto in D for trumpet and two oboes by Johann Friedrich Fasch. And we have a little time left before we get to the birds, so I've decided to have a guitar quartet. It's music by Niccolò Paganini, and it's played here by the Paganini Ensemble Vienna.

0: RNZ News. Good morning, I'm Todd Zehner. A security analyst says the Trans-Tasman relationship has been reinvigorated by the Prime Minister's visit to Australia. Christopher Luxon is in Noosa, Queensland, for the annual Australia-New Zealand Leaders Meeting today. And defence analyst Jennifer Parker says there's no expectation New Zealand will revise its nuclear-free stance. A coroner has found that Fa'anana Efesel Collins died of heart disease, resulting from complications of diabetes, obesity and hypertension. The Green Party MP died in February 2024 at a charity run. His widow had raised concerns about his death, saying the event organisers had failed him. In her findings, Coroner Janet Anderson says resuscitation efforts and the use of defibrillators don't guarantee survival after a heart attack. She says having an ambulance at the event may have provided a small increase in the 49-year-old's chance of survival, but this was not certain. Emergency services have been at the scene of what's thought to have been a serious stabbing in central Auckland overnight. The police were called to a grievous assault on Grays Avenue at 10:45. A resident of Kāinga Orders supported living complex, Te Matawai, has told RNZ a person was knifed on a balcony there. Angus Jowett says the residents could hear screaming and a person saying, "I've been stabbed." RNZ has not yet received comment from the police or the state housing agency. A hapū of Ngāi Tahu is hoping the sentencing of a mother and son caught smuggling 18 kilograms of pounamu to China will lower the amount able to be exported to zero. Jin Li and Bouyan Zhang were fined a combined $5,000 yesterday. Nearly 50 people have died of thirst after a truck carrying them from Mali to Niger broke down in the Sahara Desert. Authorities say the Nigerian nationals were returning home to their families when the truck carrying them got lost and later broke down. That's the news.
1: 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Join me, Clarissa Dunn, to hear their performances live from the stage of the Auckland Town Hall, the Michael Hill International Violin Competition 2026. 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
0: Forecast from Met Service through to midnight tonight. Northland to Hauora Whenua and Kapiti, including the central high country. Showers, some heavy with possible thunderstorms in the west. Coromandel Peninsula and Bay of Plenty, fine spells and a few showers. Gisborne and Hawke's Bay, mainly fine, isolated showers late evening. Wellington, Wairarapa, Marlborough, Nelson and Buller, showers, some heavy this morning. Grey, Westland and Fiordland, showers becoming isolated in Grey and Westland this afternoon. Canterbury, scattered showers, clearing for a time this afternoon. Otago and Southland, scattered showers, mainly from afternoon, some heavy with hail. And at the Chatham Islands, rain, possibly heavy and thundery at times, easing to showers this afternoon. The main centres today, Auckland, scattered showers, possibly heavy with thunderstorms and hail in the far west during the morning. Northerlies turning southwesterly by late evening and 18. Tauranga, occasional rain, heavy before dawn, rain clearing as fine spells develop in the afternoon with westerlies 18. Hamilton, a few showers, possibly heavy, northwesterlies dying out at night, 17. Wellington, showers, possibly heavy, easing for a time this morning, gusty northerlies turning southerly this afternoon and 16. Christchurch, mostly cloudy with the odd morning and early afternoon shower. Southwesterlies developing this morning, dying out in the evening, 13. And Dunedin, mainly fine with a chance of a shower early, the odd shower from evening, westerlies and 13. 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

A pleasant way to start your day. The first movement of Respighi's Ancient Airs and Dances Suite number 3, and it was played by the Orpheus Chamber Orchestra. Very warm welcome to you if you have just joined us here on Mornings on Concert Saturday, and it is the 6th of June. I'm Carrie MacDonald. It's very nice to be keeping you company this morning. Have you ever heard a young person say they're good at nothing except music? Which was something to be cheered, I would have thought. And if you have, you might have something in common with a young Hugo Wolf, because he was one of those. His dad taught him to play violin and piano at the age of 4, but he was actually dismissed from secondary school in Graz because he was wholly inadequate. I don't think you get away with writing that on a report these days, but Hugo Wolf tried to be a music teacher, and that didn't go so well. He fell out with all sorts of people, including the musical press. So he turned to writing for them and became a critic. His Italian Serenade was written at the time that he decided to give up being a critic and return to composing.

Well, that was a serenade, the Italian serenade by Hugo Wolf, played by the Brodsky Quartet, perhaps proving that his appropriate career choice was composing. And that brings us to 7:15 and Mozart.

Figaro teasing Cherubino about his Spartan military future, as opposed to the pleasant and flirtatious life he's enjoyed so far in the Count's palace. We just heard Brintervel with English Baroque soloists, conducted by John Elliott Gardner, and it was Non più andrai from Mozart's The Marriage of Figaro. Well, we're staying on stage for this next piece, and from a work that was such a success when it opened on Broadway that it ran for 6.5 years, notching up an astonishing 2,717 performances. Names asked to turn George Bernard Shaw's play Pygmalion into a musical included Rodgers and Hammerstein, Cole Porter and Irving Berlin, and finally it was Alan J. Lerner and Frederick Lowe. Well, they provided a 5-minute ballet sequence with the music by Frederick Lowe that was written originally for the 1956 Broadway stage production of My Fair Lady. It was actually cut from the original stage run. This piece is a bit of lost Lerner and Lowe. It's been revived since in complete recordings of the show. Here's the Sinfonia of London.

All the excitement of dressing Eliza, turning her into a lady. Frederick Lowe's music there, and from My Fair Lady, Dressing Eliza Ballet. The original Broadway cast, of course, included Julie Andrews as Eliza, Rex Harrison as Henry Higgins, and Stanley Holloway in the role of Alfred Doolittle. Well, the film replaced Julie Andrews with Audrey Hepburn, and there have been many Elizas since. I wonder if you've got a favourite Eliza for My Fair Lady. Do let me know. You can text 8824. We've just heard Symphonia of London. Well, now some music that was composed for a film specifically, Sous le ciel de Paris, Under the Skies of Paris. The film was by Julien Duvivier and released in 1951, the year that it was written. The lyrics of this was a song by Jean Dréjac, and the music is by Hubert Giraud. It was first performed by Jean Bretonnier. Juliette Gréco was the third performer to record the song on her third 78 RPM recording, and she popularised the work on the international stage. It's been covered lots of times, and we're going to hear now a cover that features 12 cellos.

I wonder if you were singing along Sous le ciel de Paris, under the skies of Paris. Music by Hubert Giraud for the song that was a bit of a hit. In that version, it was the 12 cellists of the Berlin Philharmonic. You're listening to Mornings on RNZ Concert. It's Saturday morning at 7:30. I'm Carrie MacDonald, and I was wondering if Snow White was a piece of music.

A lovely fairy tale of Snow White. That's what inspired Alexander Litvinovsky to write that music. He wrote a suite for strings. Alexander Litvinovsky, a Belarusian composer, specializes in string instruments. That particular little bit, Three Drops of Blood from Snow White. And we heard the flutist Nikolai Donskoy with Metamorphose String Orchestra conducted by Pavel Lubutrov. Well, another part of the world now, a different part of Europe, we're going to Greece. You might be familiar with Zorba the Greek. It was a 1969 film, and those famous two notes of Zorba's dance, which made the composer Mikis Theodorakis famous all around the world. But he did write other soundtracks as well, and this one is from another 1969 film, Zed.

Guitarist John Williams with the Studio Ensemble, playing music by Mikis Theodorakis, the theme from the 1969 film Zed. It's a political thriller, and that title, Zed, refers to a popular protest slogan in Greece. Well, it's all love, drama and betrayal under the Sicilian sun, with some music from the 17th century performed by Cappella Mediterranea under Leonardo Garcia Alarcón.

That was Capella Mediterranea, directed by Leonardo Garcia Alarcón, a Ritornella. You're listening to Mornings on RNZ Concert.

Bit of a fun diversion by Dmitri Shostakovich, the second movement of his Jazz Suite No. 1, and it was played by Philadelphia Orchestra, conducted by Maris Janssens. Now, the next composer for this part of our morning, I think she's terrifically interesting, French-born. She was born a minor aristocrat as well, and the years before the Revolution, she was really active as a pianist and a harpsichord player. Hélène de Monquerolles. She survived the Revolution, and there is a story that she won her freedom by improvising on the Marseillaise. It's possibly too good to be true, but her output as a composer wasn't too large, and it was all for the piano. She was also a regular duo partner with Viotti, who was the foremost violinist and composer of the late 18th and early 19th centuries. They toured far and wide all over Europe, and of her 9 piano sonatas, the 6th from 1800 features a violin accompaniment. Here's violinist Sophie Rosa with Ian Buckle playing the piano.

Music from the woman who was quick-witted enough to save herself on the guillotine, apparently. Hélène de Montgeroux. And that was the second movement of her sonata in A minor. Sonata for piano, apparently, a featuring a violin accompaniment, so we could discuss which was which, violin or piano. Sophie Rosa played violin, Ian Buckle played the piano. It's now 6 minutes to eight on this Saturday morning here on RNZ Concert, and we're going to end the hour with music from a French composer of the 18th century. We're going from the French composer, that was Hélène de Montgeroux, to a New Yorker from the 20th century, Arnold Rosner. He wrote his 8th symphony for Symphonic Wind Band, and he liked the sound so much that he wrote 7 more works for that very popular feature of American university life. Here's the Pastorale from 3 Northern Sketches, played by Density 512.

Music for Symphonic Wind Band by Arnold Rosner. That was the Pastoral from Three Northern Sketches, played by Density 512. 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

The Fugue from Sonata in D Minor by Anne Philidor, Jean Jacquin played harpsichord and Eloise Gaillard played the flute. 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

0: Ngāi Tahu Hapū is hoping to expand a Ponamu authentication scheme to crack down on the black market for greenstone. The iwi set up its authentication scheme in 2010. It provides a unique traceable code for customers to identify the origin and whakapapa of the stone, including how it's extracted, processed, and who the carver is. Russian President Vladimir Putin says he sees no reason in meeting with Ukraine's Volodymyr Zelensky to discuss ending the war. Mr. Zelensky had earlier published an open letter to Mr. Putin inviting him to peace talks. Mr. Putin told an economic forum in St. Petersburg there was no point until a peace agreement was ready to sign. Mr. Zelensky has just said that Mr. Putin has again shown he has no interest in ending the war and that many people will be disappointed in his response. The number of confirmed Ebola cases in the Democratic Republic of Congo has increased to 452 after 71 new cases were confirmed in the previous 24 hours. Government data shows the confirmed cases include 82 deaths. Health officials say the number of new cases indicates rapid and continuous community transmission of the disease. South Africa's introduced a long-acting HIV injection in an attempt to reduce new infections in the country. The lenacapavir drug, which is taken twice a year, will be made available to 300 public facilities across the country, starting with the most at-risk communities. That's the news.
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0: Forecast from Met Service through to midnight tonight, Northland to Hauder Whenua Kapiti, including the Central High Country, showers, some heavy with possible thunderstorms in the west. Coromandel Peninsula and Bay of Plenty, fine spells and a few showers. For Gisborne and Hawke's Bay, mainly fine, isolated showers possible, especially in the evening. Wellington, Wairarapa, Marlborough, Nelson and Buller, showers at times. Grey and Westland, showers north of Greymouth, mainly fine elsewhere, apart from isolated showers this evening. Fiordland, a few showers, mainly from afternoon. Canterbury, showers may clear for a time this afternoon. Otago and Southland, scattered showers, mainly from afternoon, some heavy with hail. And at the Chatham Islands, rain, possibly heavy and thundery at times, easing to showers during the afternoon. The main centres, Auckland, scattered showers, possibly heavy with thunderstorms and hail in the far west during the morning, northerlies turning southwesterly by late evening and 18. Tauranga, the odd shower, clearing in the afternoon as fine spells develop, westerlies 18. Hamilton, a few showers, possibly heavy, northwesterlies dying out at night, and 17. For Wellington, the odd shower, more frequent and possibly heavy from afternoon. And gusty northerlies turning southerly this afternoon, 16. Christchurch, mostly cloudy with scattered morning rain and then fine spells developing from midday. Southwesterlies developing in the morning, dying out in the evening, 13. Dunedin, mainly fine, then the odd shower from evening, westerlies and 13. 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
3: Well, very good morning to you. Welcome to Mornings on Concert with me, Kerry MacDonald. Thanks for joining me on this Saturday, Rahoroi. It's the 6th of June. Gosh, just about halfway through the year. Well, coming up at about 8:15, I'm going to let you know about a few concerts that are on around the country. But I'm going to start this hour with a piano quintet. Piano quintet. It's by a woman who did great things to improve the status of female musicians in France in the 19th century, Louise Farrand.

The Schubert Ensemble of London playing the third movement of Louise Farranc's Piano Quintet number 2 in E brings us to 9 minutes past 8, and it's time for our beauty spot.

Wonderful cellist Jacqueline Dupre with Gerald Moore at the piano and Sicilienne in E-flat, which we generally credit Maria Teresia von Paradis with, but it's now thought to have been written by Samuel Dushkin, who apparently discovered it. You're listening to Mornings on RNZ Concert, 12 minutes past 8. Now, if you are interested in comic opera, you may well be interested in what Wellington Comic Opera are presenting today, 3 o'clock, in the Newtown Community Hall in Wellington. It's a concert called Tell Me the Truth About Love. And I think I do recognise those words. So if you enjoy that sort of music, get along. 3 o'clock today, Newtown Community Hall in Wellington. Well, now for something that's English. And from around the time of Handel. And this composer, Maurice Greene, was the leading natural-born English composer among Handel's close contemporaries in England. Maurice Greene, he's best known to scholars, performers and the wider public for his Anglican church music and keyboard music, and perhaps to a lesser extent for his dramatic music, songs and cantatas on English texts. So here's the group, the Counterpoints, discovering the Italian taste in London.

Festive Little Butterfly. And that was the Canterpoints singing that song by Morris Green, who was indeed a contemporary of Handel in England. Now, a little earlier, I did give you a notice about a concert taking place today that was called Tell Me the Truth About Love. And it's a phrase that rings a bell with me because I've heard it in a song that Cleo Lane sang. John Dankworth wrote it. And in fact, he was setting words by W.H. Auden from a poem by W.H. Auden. So thank you, Leslie, for clarifying that for me and reminding it. I hope you enjoyed it. And if you happen to be, anyone else happens to be in Wellington, you might want to get along to find out what it's all about. Right now, 20 past 8, and we're going to hear a little bit of Verdi.

That applause was for baritone Simon Keenlyside and the Berlin Philharmonic, conducted by Claudio Abbado. The aria, Eri tu che macchiavi quell'anima. It was you who stained this soul, from Verdi's A Masked Ball. And that particular concert, the reason for the applause, was recorded at a Berlin Philharmonic gala concert. And that brings us to 24 minutes past 8. So we're going to hear some music by John Blow. He has a memorial in Westminster Abbey, and it says that he was master to the famous Mr. H. Purcell. We don't know too much about their student-pupil relationship, but they were apparently close colleagues and friends. Well, John Blow had quite a large output of work, including the earliest fully sung English opera. That was Venus and Adonis. And he seems to have written very few purely instrumental works. The Chaconne in G major, however, is written over a repeating chord sequence. And we're going to hear Cologne Musica Antiqua, directed from the violin by Reinhard Goebel.

A Chaconne in G by John Blow, and it was played by Cologne Musica Antiqua, directed from the violin by Reinhard Goebel. You're listening to Mornings on RNZ Concert. It's a Saturday morning, and I wonder how yours is going this morning. Do let me know if you feel like it. 8824 is the text number. Well, our next music is by a New Zealand composer, raised in Taupo and based in Auckland. He's a timpanist and a percussionist. His name is Cameron Nell, and this is Divertimento.

Oh, diverting indeed. Divertimento, a piece by Cameron Nell, who was a finalist in the NZSO Todd Corporation Young Composer Awards in 2023. We've just heard the New Zealand Symphony Orchestra, conducted by James Judd. Well, there's a beautiful song that appears on an album called Rest With Your Dream. It's dedicated to Jessica Curry's husband, Dan Pinchbeck, who develops games. Here's London Voices.

That was a piece by Jessica Curry that she wrote for her husband, who develops games. It's called Rest With Your Dream, and that was London Voices, bringing us to 1929. And music by the violinist, or played by the violinist, conductor and composer Fiona Mombay. That name sounds French, and that's because her father is French, her mother's Irish. So Fiona Mombay works with several musical genres and several musicians. In this case, she's joined by accordionist Pierre Cusac, the guitarist Antoine Boyer, and the double bass player Damien Varaillon.

That was a piece called Smalley Market by Pierre Cusack, who was the accordion player in that recording, along with violinist Fiona Mombay, Antoine Boyer guitarist, and Damien Varaillon double bass. Well, we go to England now, and the English composer Elizabeth Lutyens, who described Rayfawn Williams as a scribbler of cowpat music. She was really meaning the pastoral feel of some of his music and his folk song collecting, but as we know, Rayfawn Williams was more than that.

Gillian Van Mallet at Sparrowtone with James Bellier at the piano, singing Bright is the Ring of Words, the eighth song in Ray Vaughan Williams's cycle, Songs of Travel. It sums up the cycle, really, when the wanderer, who's now old, looks back on his life and forward to his final journey beyond the grave. Those words by Robert Louis Stevenson. Now on RNZ Concert Mornings, we're celebrating the freshness and beauty of spring with Ludwig van Beethoven. In his first violin sonata to have four movements, the second movement is just gorgeous, has such deep feeling. We're going to hear violinist Itzhak Perlman with Vladimir Ashkenazy at the piano.

Music by Beethoven from his Violin Sonata No. 5 in F, Spring. That was the second movement, played by Itzhak Perlman, violin, and Vladimir Ashkenazi, piano. And while we're on violinists, well, tonight I'm terrifically excited because I'm going to be there at the Michael Hill International Violin Competition 2026 Grand Final. You can hear it live on Music Alive tonight, right here on RNZ Concert, if you can't get along to the Auckland Philharmonia Grand Final tonight. Listen out for that. Greatly looking forward to it. Now, taking us towards the bird, we're going to hear Sarah Willis, horn player, playing a bit of a romantic piece by David Rinker. It's called Velvet Valves.

one of six romantic trio arrangements by David Rinker, Velvet Valves. We heard horn player Sarah Willis and Klaus Willendorf with Kotoa Machida violin and Philip Mayer's piano.

RNZ News, I'm Todd Zaner. A 34-year-old man's been arrested after two people were stabbed in central Auckland overnight. Emergency services were called to an apartment building on Grays Avenue just after 10:30, where a man and a woman were found with stab wounds. Police say both were taken to hospital with moderate to serious injuries. The man was arrested at the scene. And police are urgently looking for a man who failed to return to prison after being released on compassionate grounds.

0: $160 million over the next 6 months to combat the current Ebola epidemic in the northeast of the Democratic Republic of Congo. The WHO has been hit with severe funding cuts in recent years. The head of the organisation, Dr. Tedros Adhanom Ghebreyesus, says a coordinated response to the outbreak is crucial. The number of confirmed cases has increased to 452 after 71 new cases were confirmed in the previous 24 hours. Carlos Solari, a towering figure in Argentine music, known for his blend of hard rock and punk, has died at the age of 77. Nicknamed Indio, he was inspired by 1960s beatnik poetry and rock, incorporating in his music tango, street slang, and criticism of capitalism and state repression. That's the news.
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0: Forecast from Met Service through to midnight tonight. Northland to Hauora Whenua Kapiti, including the central high country. Showers, some heavy with possible thunderstorms in the west. Coromandel Peninsula and for Bay of Plenty, fine spells and a few showers. For Gisborne and Hawke's Bay, mainly fine. Isolated showers possible, especially in the evening. Wellington, Wairarapa, Marlborough, Nelson and for Buller, showers at times. For Grey and Westland, showers north of Greymouth. Mainly fine elsewhere, apart from isolated showers this evening. Fiordland, a few showers, mainly from afternoon. And Canterbury showers, they may clear for a time this afternoon. Otago and Southland, scattered showers, mainly from afternoon, some heavy with hail. And at the Chatham Islands, rain, possibly heavy and thundery at times, easing to showers during the afternoon. 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
1: 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Good morning and welcome to Saturday Rahoroi. It is the 6th of June. It's lovely to have your company. I'm Carrie McDonald with you just until 10 o'clock this morning. And right now it's 4 minutes past nine. So we're going to start this hour of music with something by Komitas Vatabet, who was an Armenian priest, a musicologist, a composer, an arranger, a singer, and a choir master. He's actually considered the founder of the Armenian National School of Music, and he's one of the pioneers of ethnomusicology. He collected and transcribed over 3,000 pieces of Armenian folk music. Not a lot of it has survived, only around 1,200 pieces have been preserved. We're going to hear his work, Shinar S.

Armenian folk song called Tall as the Poplar Tree provided the material for Komitas to produce Hinar Es. And we heard cellist Anya Lechner with François Couturier playing the piano. You're listening to Mornings on RNZ Concert, 11 minutes past 9 on Saturday morning. Hope your Saturday's going well. And I hope you've had a life of love.

It's a lovely song called A Life of Love, Une Vie d'Amour. It's by Charles Aznavour and the words by Georges Gavarentz. And actually, Georges Gavarentz wrote the music. Charles Aznavour wrote the lyrics. We didn't hear the lyrics there, it was just the music. Camille Thomas was the cellist, and the Armenian State Symphony Orchestra, conducted by Sergei Sembatyan. And if you remember that song, Mireille Mathieu released it as a single, and then it was introduced in a 1981 thriller movie called Terran 43. Well, away with the movies and on to comforting clarinet now here on RNZ Concert Mornings. This is from a trio by Brahms.

music by Brahms. When he was 58, he said in his will that he'd write no more, he'd be retiring, but of course the best laid plans, and this one was set aside because of the clarinetist Richard Mühlfeld, who renewed in Brahms the desire to compose. The dear nightingale is what Brahms called Mühlfeld, and we have him to thank for that lovely music. Played there, the second movement of the clarinet trio in A minor. Murray Ross was the clarinetist, Claire Lise Demetre the cellist, and Petra Somlai was the pianist. We're still to come in this hour, a piano quartet, and right now a string quartet. I've also got some more music written for the screen a little later. But now it's the string quartet, and it's from a string quartet that was written by a significant black composer of concert music, Florence Price. It's an early work, dating to 1929. Here's the second movement of her string quartet in G, played by Pacifica Quartet.

You can hear the influence of American folk songs in that. The second movement of Florence Price's String Quartet in G, and it was played by the Pacifica Quartet. Well, our next composer is an American too, Samuel Barber. He said he liked to give his best themes to oboe. So we're going to hear from a last work, which isn't heard too often, originally meant to be the slow movement of an oboe concerto that was commissioned by the New York Philharmonic. But soon after Barber began it in 1978, his doctor told him that he had cancer. So the other two movements were never written, and nor was anything else, before he died in 1981. Here's oboist Emily Palethorpe, the BBC Symphony Orchestra under Martin Brabbins, and Samuel Barber's Canzonetta for oboe and strings.

Samuel Barber's Canzonetta for Oboe and Strings. The oboist was Emily Palethorpe with BBC Symphony Orchestra, conducted by Martin Brabbins. Well, now a very favourite motet that Anton Bruckner dedicated to his friend Ignaz Traumhiller, who was director of music at St. Florian's and a committed adherent of the Sicilian movement. Well, the trumpeter in Auckland Philharmonia, Hugh Dan, thought that his brass colleagues should play it too, so he arranged it for them. This is Os Justi.

The Auckland Philharmonia Brass Ensemble, directed by Hugh Dan, and Os Justi Anton Bruckner's motet, arranged by Hugh Dan. Well, now we go to the nostalgic atmosphere of a much-loved country estate in England, a chronicle of the Uppercrust Crawley family and their servants, exposing all the snobbery, scheming and backbiting of a vanishing class system in the early 20th century.

Scottish composer John Lunn creating a marvellous, marvellous world of Downton Abbey. That was music he wrote for the TV series, and that was played by Angèle Dubois, violin with La Pietà. Have you got a favourite character or actor from Downton Abbey? Hugh Bonneville, Maggie Smith, or Michelle Dockery, perhaps? I watched the final film in this series the other day. It's just such a wonderful world. Well, now from a composer that we know quite well for his beautiful songs, but he did write so much more. Concertos, symphonic works, songs, piano pieces, chamber music. In his piano quartet number 3 in G major, Reynaldo Hahn produces yet another of his beguiling melodies. An easygoing, warm-hearted nostalgia in the final of his piano quartet number 3 in G.

fourth movement of Reinaldo Hahn's Piano Quartet No. 3 in G, played by Kaleidoscope Chamber Collective. And that's all from me. It's been a great pleasure to share the music with you this morning. I'm Carrie MacDonald. I'll leave you with trumpeter Tina Thing-Helseth before I hand you over to Maria Moe. And I'll be back again tomorrow morning. Have a great day.

Tonight, you can hear three phenomenal young violinists performing exciting concertos with the Auckland Philharmonia in the grand final of the 2026 Michael Hill International Violin Competition. Join me, Clarissa Dunn, to hear their performances live from the stage of the Auckland Town Hall, the Michael Hill International Violin Competition 2026. Hear the grand final live tonight from 7:30 on RNZ Concert.

Atamari, good morning. I'm Maria Mo. Welcome to Concert Days. So great to have your company. We opened the show with Eritania from Book 4 of Iberia by Isaac Albeniz. And the name came from a popular inn which was just outside Sevilla, where flamenco used to be performed. And the inn's name was La Venta de Eritania. A performance by Cincinnati Symphony with conductor Jesus Lopez Cobos. But we're not staying in Spain for very long because we're hopping over to the New World with Dvorak. After he arrived in New York in 1893, Dvorak and his family took a holiday in the Bohemian colony of Spillville, Iowa. It was here that he wrote most of the New World Symphony, as well as the String Quartet No. 12, American. And that's a work which his biographer says reflects the happy, restful moments and the magic of the beautiful countryside that the composer would walk every day of his stay there, usually beginning shortly after sunrise. Let's have a listen to the vivacious fourth movement finale.

The Tokyo String Quartet with the fourth movement finale from Dvorak's String Quartet No. 12 in F, American. And that was the second piece that he wrote after arriving in America. In the Baroque period, it was common for composers to write character pieces named after or dedicated to a friend or colleague. Jean-Philippe Rameau wrote La Cupie for his friend, who a violinist and fellow composer, Jean-Baptiste Cupie. Wikinger Olafsson performs.

pianist Víkingur Ólafsson performing La Kupi by Jean-Philippe Rameau. Our next work is a nod to our midday theme. It's Spanish Rhapsody No. 1 by Hugo Alfvén. Oko Kamu conducts the Helsingborg Symphony Orchestra.

Swedish Rhapsody No. 1, also known as Midsummer Vigil, written by Hugo Alfvén, performed by the Helsingborg Symphony and conductor Oko Kamu. And I mentioned that it's a nod to today's theme, and you might have an inkling already, but all will be revealed during the midday hour. The string quartets of Joseph Haydn's Opus 76 are the last set of string quartets that he completed, and these are some of his most ambitious and creative works in terms of scale and structure. And Haydn broke away from the typical sonata form convention of string quartets. The number 2 in D minor has the nickname Fifths, and you'll hear why with the opening. A motif of descending fifths that kind of dominate the first movement. The Albin Berg Quartet perform now.

The Alban Berg Quartet with Joseph Haydn, string quartet in D minor, the number 2 from Opus 76, fifths. Now we have one of George Frideric Handel's most devastating arias, Lascia ch'io pianga, from the opera Rinaldo. The character of Almirena has been captured and she longs for freedom as she laments, "Let me weep." Get your tissues out for soprano Renee Fleming, orchestra of the Age of Enlightenment, and conductor Harry Bickett.

0: Coming up this week on 3 to 7, James Clayton on playing the title role in Mozart's Marriage of Figaro, Anna Briers mixing the sonic and the visual in the latest exhibition at New Plymouth's Govett Brewster Gallery, and Tui Mamaki and Aotearoa's very own all-female Bulgarian folk choir, Medina. Close harmonies on 3 to 7 with me, Brian Crump, this week on RNZ Concert.
1: You're with Maria Moe on Days, and we last listened to Lascia Ch'io Pianga by Handel from the opera Rinaldo, beautifully sung by Renee Fleming with Harry Bickett conducting the Orchestra of the Age of Enlightenment. It's Aram Khachaturian's birthday today. The Armenian composer was born June 6th in 1903, which would make him 123 years old were he still alive. Let's celebrate by listening to Masquerade Suite. Nemeyavi conducts the Scottish National Orchestra.

conductor Nima Yavi and the Scottish National Orchestra with Aram Khachaturian's Masquerade Suite in honour of his 123rd birthday today. We've got a quirky and charming bit of chamber music now from Madeline Dring. This is her trio for flute, oboe and piano.

Trio for flute, oboe and piano, one of Madeline Dring's signature chamber pieces. The musicians were flautist Nancy Ruffer, oboist John Anderson and pianist Helen Crayford. We featured Hugo Alfen before, and we have another Swede now with Franz Berwald. Today he's regarded as one of Sweden's foremost composers, but during his lifetime he wasn't a full-time composer. He was actually a successful orthopedist and inventor who ran a busy clinic in Berlin, and some of his rehab inventions are still used today for treatment. Let's listen to his Symphony No. 1 in G minor, Seriøs. Thomas Dalsgaard conducts the Danish National Symphony.

Franz Werwald's Symphony No. 1 in G minor, Serieuse. Another reference to our midday theme, brought to us by the Danish National Symphony and conductor Thomas Dalsgaard. Let's wrap up our morning with Mademoiselle Duval, who was the second ever woman to have her work performed at the Paris Opera in 1736 at just 18 years of age. And that work was Le Génie. This is the movement Sarabande, Ensemble Il Caravaggio, conducted by Camille Delafoge.

0: RNZ News. I'm Todd Zehner. The United States State Department has approved the sale of five MH-60R Seahawk helicopters to New Zealand in a deal worth more than $2.5 billion. The decision follows the government's announcement last August that it would replace the existing maritime helicopters. The State Department has notified Congress that it's approved the possible sale of the equipment to the New Zealand government. It says the sale will support the foreign policy and national security of the United States by strengthening a key ally in the Asia-Pacific region. The government's announced that paramedics will soon be able to prescribe medicines that fall within their scope of practice. The Health Minister, Simeon Brown, says the move will help more patients receive treatment in their homes and communities, reducing pressure on emergency departments. Approved drugs may include medicines for common infections or minor conditions, or routine or repeat medications for common conditions. The MP for Wairarapa has upset parents by giving school children swag bags of National Party merchandise. Mike Butterick has visited schools across the district delivering tote bags, pens, notebooks, stress balls, lunchboxes and mints, all emblazoned with the National Party logo, his name and contact details. Some parents say it's inappropriate for their children to be given this kind of publicity material. Foodstuffs South Island is expanding its facial recognition technology to a fourth Christchurch store. The supermarket giant says a trial was carried out from October last year to this January that produced 531 confirmed matches with people of interest, with no one misidentified and no false positives recorded. The World Health Organization and Africa Centers for Disease Control say they need more than $860 million over the next 6 months to combat the current Ebola outbreak in the Democratic Republic of Congo. The WHO has been hit with severe funding cuts in recent years. That's the news.
1: Tonight, you can hear three phenomenal young violinists performing exciting concertos with the Auckland Philharmonia in the grand final of the 2026 Michael Hill International Violin Competition. Join me, Clarissa Dunn, to hear their performances live from the stage of the Auckland